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15: Warm weather.
16: The advisory continues through 8 o'clock Friday night. Mainly clear skies here overnight, low to mid-70s. Sunny and dangerously hot Friday. Temperatures climbing back towards the upper 90s with a heat index up around or even over 105. Sunny and hot Saturday, Sunday. Slight chance for afternoon, evening showers and storms. Middle to upper 90s. Little bit better chance for showers and storms on Labor Day. Otherwise, sunny, hot, low to mid-90s. I'm Ken Boone with the Weather Channel.

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7: Remaining hot for us here right through the upcoming long holiday weekend. A little bit better chance to see some showers and storms for the holiday weekend than we've had the last several days. Heat advisory through 8 p.m. Friday. Clear overnight, low to mid 70s. Sunny and hot on Friday, climbing back towards the upper 90s. Heat index 105 or more in spots. Sunny and hot Saturday, Sunday. Slight chance of late day showers and storms, mid to upper 90s. I'm Ken Boone with the Weather Channel. Q-1.

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Q102.

0: We're coming back with more of your continuous favorites on Q102. 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
2: The advisory continues through 8 o'clock Friday night. Mainly clear skies here overnight, low to mid-70s. Sunny and dangerously hot Friday. Temperatures climbing back towards the upper 90s with a heat index up around or even over 105. Sunny and hot Saturday, Sunday. Slight chance for afternoon, evening showers and storms. Middle to upper 90s. A little bit better chance for showers and storms on Labor Day. Otherwise, sunny, hot, low to mid-90s. I'm Ken Boone with the Weather Channel.

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11: weather. Remaining hot force here right through the upcoming long holiday weekend. A little bit better chance to see some showers and storms for the holiday weekend than we've had the last several days. Heat advisory through 8 p.m. Friday. Clear overnight, low to mid-70s. Sunny and hot on Friday, climbing back towards the upper 90s. Heat index 105 or more in spots. Sunny and hot Saturday, Sunday. Slight chance of late-day showers and storms, mid-upper 90s. I'm Ken Boone with the Weather Channel. 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
18: The advisory continues through 8 o'clock Friday night. Mainly clear skies here overnight, low to mid-70s. Sunny and dangerously hot Friday. Temperatures climbing back towards the upper 90s with a heat index up around or even over 105. Sunny and hot Saturday, Sunday. Slight chance for afternoon, evening showers and storms. Middle to upper 90s. A little bit better chance for showers and storms on Labor Day. Otherwise, sunny, hot, low to mid-90s. I'm Ken Boone with the Weather Channel.
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5: weather. Remaining hot for us here right through the upcoming long holiday weekend. A little bit better chance to see some showers and storms for the holiday weekend than we've had the last several days. Heat advisory through 8 p.m. Friday. Clear overnight, low to mid-70s. Sunny and hot on Friday, climbing back towards the upper 90s. Heat index 105 or more in spots. Sunny and hot Saturday, Sunday. Slight chance of late-day showers and storms, mid-upper 90s. I'm Ken Boone with the Weather Channel.

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7: The advisory continues through 8 o'clock Friday night. Mainly clear skies here overnight, low to mid-70s. Sunny and dangerously hot Friday. Temperatures climbing back towards the upper 90s with a heat index up around or even over 105. Sunny and hot Saturday, Sunday. Slight chance for afternoon, evening showers and storms. Middle to upper 90s. A little bit better chance for showers and storms on Labor Day. Otherwise, sunny, hot, low to mid-90s. I'm Ken Boone with the Weather Channel.

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11: Remaining hot for us here right through the upcoming long holiday weekend. A little bit better chance to see some showers and storms for the holiday weekend than we've had the last several days. Heat advisory through 8 p.m. Friday. Clear overnight, low to mid-70s. Sunny and hot on Friday, climbing back towards the upper 90s. Heat index 105 or more in spots. Sunny and hot Saturday, Sunday. Slight chance of late-day showers and storms, mid-upper 90s. I'm Ken Boone with the Weather Channel.

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8: The advisory continues through 8 o'clock Friday night. Mainly clear skies here overnight, low to mid-70s. Sunny and dangerously hot Friday. Temperatures climbing back towards the upper 90s with a heat index up around or even over 105. Sunny and hot Saturday, Sunday. Slight chance for afternoon, evening showers and storms. Middle to upper 90s. A little bit better chance for showers and storms on Labor Day. Otherwise, sunny, hot, low to mid-90s. I'm Ken Boone with the Weather Channel.

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5: From weather.
6: Remaining hot force here right through the upcoming long holiday weekend. A little bit better chance to see some showers and storms for the holiday weekend than we've had the last several days. Heat advisory through 8 p.m. Friday. Clear overnight, low to mid 70s. Sunny and hot on Friday, climbing back towards the upper 90s. Heat index 105 or more in spots. Sunny and hot Saturday, Sunday. Slight chance of late day showers and storms, mid to upper 90s. I'm Ken Boone with the Weather Channel. Q1.

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6: Advisory continues through 8 o'clock Friday night. Mainly clear skies here overnight, low to mid-70s. Sunny and dangerously hot Friday. Temperatures climbing back towards the upper 90s with a heat index up around or even over 105. Sunny and hot Saturday, Sunday. Slight chance for afternoon, evening showers and storms. Middle to upper 90s. Little bit better chance for showers and storms on Labor Day. Otherwise, sunny, hot, low to mid-90s. I'm Ken Boone with the Weather Channel. 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
5: Remaining hot for us here right through the upcoming long holiday weekend. A little bit better chance to see some showers and storms for the holiday weekend than we've had the last several days. Heat advisory through 8 p.m. Friday. Clear overnight, low to mid-70s. Sunny and hot on Friday, climbing back towards the upper 90s. Heat index 105 or more in spots. Sunny and hot Saturday, Sunday. Slight chance of late-day showers and storms, mid-upper 90s. I'm Ken Boone with the Weather Channel.

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4: The advisory continues through 8 o'clock Friday night. Mainly clear skies here overnight, low to mid-70s. Sunny and dangerously hot Friday. Temperatures climbing back towards the upper 90s with the heat index up around or even over 105. Sunny and hot Saturday, Sunday. Slight chance for afternoon, evening showers and storms. Middle to upper 90s. A little bit better chance for showers and storms on Labor Day. Otherwise, sunny, hot, low to mid-90s. I'm Ken Boone with the Weather Channel. Q-1-0.

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7: Remaining hot for us here right through the upcoming long holiday weekend. A little bit better chance to see some showers and storms for the holiday weekend than we've had the last several days. Heat advisory through 8 p.m. Friday. Clear overnight, low to mid 70s. Sunny and hot on Friday, climbing back towards the upper 90s. Heat index 105 or more in spots. Sunny and hot Saturday, Sunday. Slight chance of late day showers and storms, mid to upper 90s. I'm Ken Boone with the Weather Channel. 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
8: Advisory continues through 8 o'clock Friday night. Mainly clear skies here overnight, low to mid-70s. Sunny and dangerously hot Friday. Temperatures climbing back towards the upper 90s with a heat index up around or even over 105. Sunny and hot Saturday, Sunday. Slight chance for afternoon, evening showers and storms. Middle to upper 90s. A little bit better chance for showers and storms on Labor Day. Otherwise, sunny, hot, low to mid-90s. 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
2: 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Oh. 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Everything else is kind of like, oh, she's got a cold. 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
11: Remaining hot for us here right through the upcoming long holiday weekend. A little bit better chance to see some showers and storms for the holiday weekend than we've had the last several days. Heat advisory through 8 p.m. Friday. Clear overnight, low to mid-70s. Sunny and hot on Friday, climbing back towards the upper 90s. Heat index 105 or more in spots. Sunny and hot Saturday, Sunday. Slight chance of late-day showers and storms, mid-upper 90s. I'm Ken Boone with the Weather Channel. Q.

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6: The advisory continues through 8 o'clock Friday night. Mainly clear skies here overnight, low to mid-70s. Sunny and dangerously hot Friday. Temperatures climbing back towards the upper 90s with a heat index up around or even over 105. Sunny and hot Saturday, Sunday. Slight chance for afternoon, evening showers and storms. Middle to upper 90s. A little bit better chance for showers and storms on Labor Day. Otherwise, sunny, hot, low to mid-90s. I'm Ken Boone with the Weather Channel.

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9: Remaining hot for us here right through the upcoming long holiday weekend. A little bit better chance to see some showers and storms for the holiday weekend than we've had the last several days. Heat advisory through 8 p.m. Friday. Clear overnight, low to mid-70s. Sunny and hot on Friday, climbing back towards the upper 90s. Heat index 105 or more in spots. Sunny and hot Saturday, Sunday. Slight chance of late-day showers and storms, mid-upper 90s. I'm Ken Boone with the Weather Channel. Q-O-2.

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7: More heat, more humidity, and just hit-miss storms around as we continue to push on through the next couple of days, up into the upper 90s once again today. With humidity, it's going to feel close to 105, with maybe a stray storm this afternoon through this evening. So impacts from heat, less impact from any thunderstorms this evening for Friday night football. Overnight clear, 73. Hit-or-miss storm tomorrow afternoon, upper 90s. From the Weather Channel, Ray Stajic.

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12: More heat and humidity as the heat advisory stays in place. Clear, warm morning sunshine with a few clouds this afternoon. Once again into the upper 90s. Heat index again around 105. A very warm Friday evening if you are going to be heading out. Mainly clear overnight, 73. Could be a hit or miss storm around early. And then on Saturday, some hit miss storms in the afternoon. Otherwise, hot again. The upper 90s heat index near 105. From the Weather Channel, Ray Stajic.

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1: There's moments in your life when your child says something to you and you look at them and you wonder, have I completely screwed up this child? I had that moment this week. Feel free to judge me. It's coming up next.
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1: Am I a bad mom or am I an amazing mom? That's what I'm trying to figure out. Nick is in for Raven. Raven is off these couple days. Actually, Raven's son is getting married tonight, so that's why he's off.
2: Outstanding.
1: Yeah, very
2: exciting. By the way, in answer to your question, two things can be true at once. You can be both the best and the worst mom at the same time, no less.
1: I think that's what's happening right now. Truthfully, Nick got called in last minute to come and to sub for Raven because I was going to take off too because I had booked a vacation for the last few days to go to like a shore town. I just wanted the last few days of summer to be off with my friends and my kids and my family.
2: We need these little memories to get us through the dregs of February and March when it's cold and rainy and miserable.
1: And I wanted to take off yesterday as well. I had planned and I had booked to be away from Thursday to Monday. And Monday is also my husband's birthday. So I was like, perfect. It's a long weekend. We celebrate. We go away for a few days. It's the last summer hurrah 2026. Right, Nick?
2: Sure. Yeah. You let him go out and get some cake pops, whatever floats his birthday boat.
1: 100%. Also, we need to discuss at another point, like what I don't know what men want to do on their birthdays anymore because they all say nothing. And I mean, what are we supposed to do? Just stare at each other and watch TV?
2: Leave us alone.
1: Great.
2: The best birthday gift you can possibly give us. Silence.
1: Well, you're probably wondering if I had booked a hotel room and I had booked a vacation, why are we here right now? Because Hayden, who is a senior in high school, my older daughter, she did not want to take 2 days off of school.
2: Who is this nerd and where can I find her mother?
1: What a dork.
2: I said, you gave her a chance to go away and like eat, have ice cream for breakfast and keep her feet up and do nothing all day.
1: She loves fried Oreos. She loves fried Oreos. She's like, Ma, I don't want to take 2 days off from school. We just started a few weeks ago. Like, I don't want to do that. And I was like, what? And she's like, it felt really weird and I don't want to start the school year off by being behind.
2: Wait, so she chose reading, writing, and arithmetic over the chance to choose between powdered sugar fried dough or fried dough with sauce and cheese, or maybe both?
1: Last night, I helped her study for her AP psych test. Also, I'm dumb and can't do that, and I don't know why these kids are so smart, because I don't think we were doing that in high school.
2: No, I don't know what's more humbling, when we realize they're stronger and faster than us, or when they're smarter than us.
1: It's a combination of all of it in my family. But I don't know, I was like, part of me was like proud of her that she was responsible because in every avenue of my life, I am a responsible person. I am a rule follower. I do what I'm supposed to do. So there's part of me that says, great job, Mom. Like, you taught her that school is important. She's getting her college applications in. She's doing all the hard work. She's worked hard her whole life for this moment. She doesn't want to miss 2 days. And the other part of me is like, what a weirdo.
2: Thanks for ruining my vacation, but at the same time, maybe you'll be so smart and successful you can pay for a better one years from now.
1: So am I a good mom or am I a bad mom for somehow making this happen? Because Dakota, my little one, my third grader, she was outraged. She was like, what do you mean you want to go to school?
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6: More heat, more humidity, and just hit-miss storms around as we continue to push on through the next couple of days up into the upper 90s once again today. With the humidity, it's going to feel close to 105 with maybe a stray storm this afternoon through this evening. So impacts from heat, less impact from any thunderstorms this evening for Friday night football. Overnight clear, 73. Hit or miss storm tomorrow afternoon, upper 90s. From the Weather Channel, Ray Stajic.
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8: You go to a movie theater and you just want to go watch the movie. 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
8: 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You're going to get the whole story. Then you'll decide who's right. Couples Court is coming up next. Q102.

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1: One couple.
2: It makes me furious. I don't get it.
3: This is what she wants to do.
1: One problem.
3: My daughter wants to do a spa weekend for her 16th birthday.
2: And I'm being deprived of going there because I'm a guy?
1: You decide the outcome.
0: All right, Gabby, you got to be happy to hear that, right?
3: Yeah, I mean, we can have a family dinner when we get back in town.
1: It's Couples Court on the Anna and Raven Show.
0: Every day a couple joins us. They let us know what their disagreement is about. And then it's up for you to decide who's right. Jason, I'm going to start with you. What's going on?
4: Yeah, so look, I've been taking my kids to the movies all summer long, and we've been having an amazing time. Mm-hmm. But, you know, every time we go to the movie, we like to go to the dollar store, grab a bunch of snacks and popcorn candy and bring it into the theater. Now, my wife, she thinks I'm setting a bad example because I'm breaking the theater rules. And look, I understand where she's coming from, but I don't think sneaking candy and snacks into the theater, like, makes me, you know, is really that wrong. Like, we're spending a bunch of money on the tickets, and the food in the theaters is, like, extremely expensive. And I feel like it's a tradition, you know, to have fun. So I'm not teaching my kids to ignore the rules, but I just want them to enjoy the movie with their dad and without spending a bunch of money on, you know, overpriced snacks, you know?
5: Well, Jason, as somebody who worked in a movie theater in high school and knows exactly how much they gouge people and raise those prices, I salute you. Not all heroes wear capes, but they do buy their Goobers and their Kit Kats and their Twizzlers at stores where it's not $9, $10, and $12 where you have to take out a HELOC just to feed the family.
0: Yeah, but I do understand why Maddie may have an issue. Maddie, what's going on?
6: Well, first of all, I really think that, you know, some things that you, some ways that you were raised are not to be passed down to your kids. So he's been getting, you know, he's been doing this with his mom and dad for, you know, as a child. I just don't think it is setting an example because you're sneaking. To know that your kid, he's like stuffing candy under their jacket. Mm-hmm. I mean, it just is not a good look, number one. And the kids, when I take them, they're like, mom, you know, Mom, you're not getting, it makes me look bad. We're not getting, we can't sneak it in. No, we're not. It's almost like you're robbing the movie theater. I don't want my kids sneaking in food, chips, sodas up under their clothes.
0: In Maddie's defense,
5: mm-hmm.
0: I agree. Because I just think, how do they make their money? That's how they make their money to keep the doors open. And there was a long period of time where we weren't sure movie theaters were going to be open anymore. Tom Cruise saved movie theaters. And you know what else saved movie theaters? Those Kit Kats.
5: Yep.
0: Yeah, and those M&Ms.
5: Trolleys and Sour Patch Kids.
0: Right.
5: And the commemorative Trojan Horse popcorn bucket. By the way, Jason, what did your kids think of The Odyssey?
4: I think they liked it a lot. I feel like it was a bit complex for them to understand.
0: Right.
4: As far as like the pacing and stuff like that.
0: But it didn't matter because they had $37 worth of M&Ms in their purse that you got at the dollar store.
5: Yeah, they Trojan horsed an entire thing of Reese's Pieces.
6: Yeah, they were on a sugar high. They were good.
0: All right, let's see what the audience has to say. Is it a big deal if you sneak candy into the movie theaters? You bring your own popcorn. You're basically shorting the theater. But is it a bad example for your kids to do that and have them be accomplices? 1-800-330-9999. Whose side are you on? It's a Couples Court.
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1: Are you setting a bad example for your kids if you go to the movies and you go to the dollar store and you buy all the candy and you don't spend any money in the actual theater and you're just smuggling it in like a common thief, Nick, a common thief.
2: A common petty thief who just happens to enjoy chocolate and red and yellow dye number 40 on a discount.
1: That's what's happening with Jason and Maddie. Over the summer, there was a lot of great movies. So Jason took their kids, and the kids were like tween ages. I was like 9 and 12 or something like that. So very impressionable age. And Maddie says, it's messed up that you go to the dollar store, have them load up their sweatshirts with stuff, and then you spend no money there. Like, it's bad for the theater because they're not making any money as it is, and you're setting a bad example of breaking the rules for the kids.
2: Do you not have children if you're not to use them as a snack mule?
1: Can you imagine? I mean, it's one thing for the parents to sneak it in, but now you got to put it on the kids. Like, put this in your hoodie. Put this right in the back, in the hood part. Whose side are you on? 1-800-330-9999. Hey, Lauren.
3: I'm definitely on the husband's side. I grew up doing this all the time with my parents, and it was so much fun and such great memories. And the movie theaters make so much money and are so expensive. So it's totally fine. There's no other thing against that.
1: Right. She's like, you know what? It was like family tradition. We just stole, and it was a wonderful learning experience for the whole family.
2: It's a tradition. She stole like her father and her father before him.
1: 1-800-330-9999. Whose side are you on? It's a couple's court. Q102.

0: Northwest Georgia's number one Q102.
1: Let's not act like it's not an oxymoron. We teach our kids not to steal. We teach our kids to do what's right. But then when we go to the movie theater, we're like, smuggle this in your pants pocket. I took these M&Ms from home. They're leftover from Halloween. Or we're going to go to the dollar store and we're going to stack all our stuff and shove all our pockets full of this and go to the movie theater so we don't have to pay for overpriced candy.
2: Are we not teaching them to be resourceful, to mind their own budget? I mean, it's not a lesson that teaches itself.
1: Ah, the Couples Court is presented by Robinhood. Your money, your move. That's what's happening right now with Jason and Maddie. Over the summer, Jason took their kids, I think we'd say 9 and 12 years old, to the movies a bunch of times. There's a lot of movies they wanted to see. And Maddie was upset because they kept going and buying the candy somewhere else first, the cheap candy, and not giving any money to the theaters. And she says it's setting a bad example for the kids. Nick, last time you went to the movies with your kids?
2: Yep.
1: Did you sneak in stuff?
2: Everything. But I always buy one I buy one item and I sneak in the rest.
1: I see what she's saying. Like, how are these places going to stay open and make money? We almost lost them during COVID. You know, so at this point, that's the way they make their cash. What do you think? 1-800-330-9999. Carol, whose side are you on?
3: I agree with the husband. When my girls were young, I used to buy stuff in the dollar store, and I used to bring it to the movies. There's nothing wrong with it. It's saving your budget.
1: Okay, wonderful.
2: The unwritten rules of cinema. It's okay to BYO.
1: Rachel, what do you think?
4: I think it's not a big deal to do that, considering where we are with the economy. I grew up with that family where we had snacks in our purses and jackets

0: I think, you know, they make enough money sometimes for the movies now. You got to pay for a certain seating. It's harmless. It's good.
1: It's good. It's good. Thanks. Thank you.
2: People have spoken, and they cannot afford $9 Kit Kats.
1: Joyce, what do you think?
3: I am torn. I bring all my own water and soda else in my purse, but I will buy popcorn at the movie theater.
1: Oh, so what you're saying, I agree with. If you're going to bring in a couple things, but you're still spending money there on the popcorn and the soda, to me, maybe that's the gray area. That's okay.
3: There's nothing better than movie theater popcorn.
2: Nothing.
4: The verdict is in. Jury foreman, what are the results?
1: Jason, our audience agreed with you today. It's okay, and it kills me to say that. But I don't know how these places are going to stay open if you're smuggling in 2-liter bottles of Coke in your man purse.
5: I mean, I understand it, but I feel like to accommodate that, I think if they want people to shop at the movie theater, I think they should make the prices more reasonable. Like, if, for example, like, if the prices of the food and the candy and stuff were the same prices at the dollar store, I would just go straight to the movie theater and just get everything there and then go straight to the movie.
1: Yeah, but how are they going to make money on that?
2: The profit margins are crazy. Over 90% of the average movie ticket actually goes back to the studios and the distributors. I mean, listen, the budget of Avengers Doomsday isn't going to pay itself, Jason. Mm-hmm. Now, that said, I would give you one little tip, though. When you're going to the theater and if you picked up your candies and your snacks prior to, it's always nice to buy one thing in the theater so you kind of like throw their trail off. But if you're going to be bringing in a lot of things and the kids are too small to mule them in for you, don't like wear a big sweatshirt or a backpack in the dead of summer. That's a giveaway.
1: But that's the penance. The penance is you have to buy one thing.
2: One thing. Everyone knows the rules.
1: All right. If you have a problem too, send an email. 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
20: More heat and humidity as the heat advisory stays in place. Clear, warm morning sunshine with a few clouds this afternoon. Once again into the upper 90s. Heat index again around 105. A very warm Friday evening if you are going to be heading out. Mainly clear overnight, 73. Could be a hit or miss storm around early. And then on Saturday, some hit miss storms in the afternoon. Otherwise, hot again. The upper 90s heat index near 105. From the Weather Channel, Ray Stajic.
1: 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Are you having a baby this weekend? 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
1: You may fantasize about winning the lottery, but if it happened, do you know what you would do with the money? Besides, like, quit your job and buy a yacht and all those fun things. What if you inherited money that you didn't know was coming? Or maybe you won a lawsuit, or maybe your son just got drafted into the NFL and you're going to steal all his money. Well, you need a plan. And joining us, it's Tom Henske. He's a renowned public speaker, financial advisor, and the author of It Makes Total Sense. And in his most recent TEDx Naples talk, it's called Why Suddenly Having Money Often Goes Wrong. Tom, did I get that right?
2: Yes, you got it perfect. It's sudden wealth syndrome.
1: What is sudden wealth syndrome, and how come that's never happened to me?
2: Well, it's the one thing people say to me all the time is, how do I get some of that? It sounds great, right? So I think it's really just a function of when the money changes faster than the person does and you're not prepared.
3: Sudden wealth syndrome. Man, I would really hate to be stricken with that sometime soon. It sounds like an awful first world affliction.
1: I mean, how many people does this actually happen to?
2: Okay, so when you think about it, everyone thinks of professional actors, athletes, and lottery winners. But when you really take a step back, it's not just those people, it's any of us that money shows up in an amount that's more than we are used to.
3: So what's the first tip you would give to people just in case they happen to run into sudden wealth syndrome? Would it be, you know, not giving out all the money to all their relatives and friends looking for a handout, but maybe, like, I don't know, trusting it with a financial planner or a buddy who majored in accounting in college?
2: I think the first step is just mastering the pause. It's really important just to give your brain time to catch up with your bank account. And I think not just in money, but in life, a lot of us negate that pause, and that's what gets us into trouble.
1: So when you get that email from your cousin in Nigeria that needs money to release the kidnapped grandson, you should give yourself a second, stop. And do you even tell anybody during the pause, or do you keep this information to yourself?
2: No. I think you really do need to talk to people about it, because that's one of the most important pieces, getting other people's perspective. It could just be your family members or friends, but you mentioned getting a financial advisor. That's a great way. Just ask people, what do you do? That's sometimes the best way to find somebody.
1: All right, so first you pause, and then what do you do once you digest everything?
2: You then figure out what your purpose is. What's the point of the money? A lot of people don't really think through that before they actually go and spend. Is this for a vacation? Is it for me to be able to retire? So I think figuring out what your purpose is the next important, as what I call the four Ps.
3: And should you give it to all the people that come suddenly out of the woodwork and say, like, hey, remember that time I helped you move in? is it a good idea to share and finally show that benevolence?
2: Well, you know, I do a lot of work with athletic departments with these athletes who are getting paid NIL in college now.
3: Right.
2: And you would be amazed how people just come out of the woodwork asking them for money.
1: Joining us, it's Tom Henske. Sudden wealth syndrome. If you ever come into a whole bunch of money before you just announce it to the world, there's some things you should do. We've got to pause. We have purpose. What else do you do, Tom?
2: Well, then you've got to find your people, as Nick mentioned before. So you need to find who's going to be your advisor, or at least money mentor. And the last one, is the final P, is putting together a plan. It's, think about it as a blueprint. You wouldn't start to build a house if you didn't have a blueprint. You don't just go and start knocking boards together. You really have to think it through and get a strategy so that when that money comes in, you know where it's going to be directed before you even get your hands on it.
3: And it's going to be directed to that mega yacht I buy when I decide to turn into a James Bond villain with all that money later in my life.
1: Absolutely. This is a syndrome that I actually want, sudden wealth syndrome. How come these things never happen to me? I don't know. But if it ever does, those are the things to do. And if you want to learn more about Tom Henske, check out his TEDx talk. You could head to his website, TomHenske.com. Thanks, Tom.
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4: I need a doctor, please.
5: I'm fine.
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1: If you've been into all the documentaries that Netflix has been doing, you don't want to miss this. Nick is in for Raven. Raven is out the rest of the week. Nick, do you remember Ray Gunn at the last Olympics, the breakdancer?
3: Oh, yeah. I couldn't believe that breakdancing was in the Olympics and or how awesome Ray Gunn was.
1: She was something. And if you remember, the entire world was making fun of her. And now she has her chance to talk about it. I watched the documentary last night. I don't think it's what she wanted. It's coming up next.
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1: I don't know if we should feel bad making fun of her, or does she just deserve it? And now she took a massive payday from Netflix, and now it's okay to make fun of her?
2: You got to know what you sign up for when you entered the Olympics, for better or for worse.
1: If you remember, back at the 2024 Paris Olympics, it was the first time they were ever doing breakdancing. And Raygun, she's a female breaker, and she was representing Australia.
2: Good day, mate.
1: And she got up there, and it was the most ridiculous. It was like she was making a mockery of the dancing and of the sport and
2: she
1: all that.
2: She did breakdancing 101 while wearing like a Jiffy Lube attendant outfit.
1: 100% she did. And I remember when
2: it was gonna happening. Are you going to make me a sandwich, or are you going to do bad breakdancing?
1: I watched it live, and I almost couldn't believe what I was seeing. I was like, I thought this was going to be cool. And it was the most embarrassing moment for Australia. And she kept pointing to her shirt, being like, I'm Australian! And all I kept thinking about was, like, if I'm Australian right now, I'm like, please get off the stage, right?
2: Yeah, Australia's like, is there any way we can float further out in the sea away from everybody because of the cringe factor, right? Like, Australia began as a prison colony, and I'm sure everybody actually felt like they were in prison being represented by Raygun.
1: Look at you just educating the people. I like that, Nick. All right. Nick's in for Raven. Raven's out the rest of the week. So they finally released this documentary about Raygun on Netflix, and I could not wait to watch it, because every once in a while, a guilty pleasure I have, and maybe it's mean, is I will go on YouTube and rewatch her performance just to giggle, and then I go to the comments and I just read the comments, straight to the comments to see what everybody's saying.
2: Oh, they're great. I mean, these are the moments when you live for the comments section. It's like, if only the comment section were alive 20 something years ago when William Hung sang She Bangs on American Idol.
3: Right before the Olympics, I went to my therapist, panicked. She was like, what's the worst that could happen? The whole world could laugh at me.
1: Yep, that's exactly what happened. They were reporting on it on actual news outlets around the world about how embarrassing she was.
3: I know I'm a dorky white woman who's an academic, and I'm a B-girl.
1: It's like when she says it, you got to bite your chunk.
2: It does make you, like, you know when like a bad ad makes it to TV, like the Good Good ad that recently was on for golf and other stuff? Like, you have to think, how many different people did this have to pass through? How bad was the rest of the breakdancing auditions that she was the one who represented such a significant nation like Australia?
1: Here's the great part, is that if you actually watch the documentary like I did last night, you can see nobody's on her side. Even her parents were laughing at her because they couldn't understand how this happened. So because the comments were so funny, Nick and I decided to have our kids read some of them for you.
4: She kept pointing out she was from Australia, and our whole country was screaming at our TVs, for the love of God, stop it!
1: Yeah, no kidding.
5: My brother did a performance like that before. He was 5. So proud of him.
1: But that's what it looks like. When she performed, it's like when you're like when your kid looks at you and is like, Mommy, Mommy, watch! Mommy, watch! And then they just lift one leg up in the air.
2: Dad, look!
1: Dad!
5: The kangaroo bunny hop was the most secondhand embarrassment I've had in a very long time.
1: It's my favorite. When she does the kangaroo bunny hop and then she points like representing Australia, I'm like, oh, it's everything I want.
6: No one remembers the winner's name. A Raygun will be remembered 50 years from now.
1: 100% facts.
7: If you do this at a wedding, you're a legend. 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
1: It's kind of true.
2: It's facts only.
1: Yep.
7: One single person managed to destroy an entire Olympic sport and have it erased from future events. That's an incredibly powerful achievement.
1: I mean, at least she's got that and the Netflix paycheck, right?
2: Yeah.
1: Q102.
8: Good morning in the News Center. I'm David Crowder. A Kingston man was booked into the Floyd County Jail on Wednesday on charges of aggravated battery and third-degree cruelty to children. According to the arrest warrants, 23-year-old Julian Frank Mazzo punched his stepfather in the head multiple times and then slammed the victim's head into a wall. The incident was witnessed by a child. A Rosemont Park man was jailed on Wednesday and charged with theft by taking, entering an automobile, and theft by receiving stolen property. According to Floyd County Jail records, 25-year-old Dale Jackson Early Jr. entered a vehicle on Longwood Court in Silver Creek on August 29th and stole a handgun. Then, during the execution of a search warrant on Wednesday, he was found in possession of a stolen ID. An Aragon man is facing three counts of theft by taking and three counts of possession of a firearm by a convicted felon. According to Floyd County Jail records, 52-year-old Sean Daniel Maxwell stole three firearms belonging to an Alabama man. More news and video online at WRGANews.com. In the News Center, I'm David Crowder.
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19: More heat, more humidity, and just hit miss storms around as we continue to push on through the next couple of days up into the upper 90s once again today. With the humidity, it's going to feel close to 105 with maybe a stray storm this afternoon through this evening. So impacts from heat, less impact from any thunderstorms this evening for Friday night football. Overnight clear, 73. Hit or miss storm tomorrow afternoon, upper 90s. From the Weather Channel, Ray Stajic.

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1: Are you having a baby right now?
2: Metaphorically or literally?
1: Literally. Oh. Nick, are you having a baby?
2: No. I can't.
1: Well, you don't know if you don't try, you know?
2: All right, well, I'm up for anything. YOLO.
1: Labor Day delivery stories. If you go into labor between today all the way through Monday for Labor Day, we want to hear your stories on Tuesday. You can call 1-800-330-9999. You can also send us a text at that same number. Say, hey, can you call us on Tuesday? We're having a baby. And we're going to take all the submissions, get your stories on the air. And then here comes the best part. We're going to put your name in a hat to win a whole bunch of diapers, because that's what you need.
2: Oh, diapers and wipes. Those are the first two things everyone needs. Oh, and also, real quick, if I may.
1: Yeah.
2: If you go into labor while you're traveling during Labor Day, no pictures.
1: Right. That seems fair. Yeah.
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0: Weekend Song, every week, producer John joins us to sing the news of the week. Because, Nick, we figured if you're going to get bad news, it's better off if somebody's singing it to you.
3: 100%.
0: Yep. Nick is in for Raven this week, John, yes. While Raven is marrying off his son tonight.
4: Wow.
0: Yes.
4: All right, Jordan, let's go, buddy.
0: I know. Big
4: All
0: night.
4: Right.
0: Big night.
4: Fun? Nick, it's great to meet you.
3: Nice to meet you as well, John.
4: Here's some really not good news.
0: Good.
4: Okay, the debt is now $40 trillion with a T. Dollars.
0: Nobody even knows what that means.
4: Nobody
0: knows.
4: Like
0: bazillion dollars.
3: It's not, exactly. It's not my debt, though. It's fine.
4: Yeah. Right, exactly. You know why? That money's not real.
0: Right.
4: I don't know what it means. If we paid it all off, would it end world hunger or keep all of our streets clean? I have a feeling that it won't. But here's a scarier thought. All money isn't real. It's a made-up system to figure out what things cost. It's all pretend. Money's not real.
0: Except when you need it to, like, buy things and survive.
4: Oh, right. No, it's real, like, you know, to live.
0: Right.
4: But it's not, like, real as a concept.
0: I asked my husband the other day. He's a finance guy. He's a money guy. The debt, the national debt. I go, who do we owe it to? I don't think he could even answer. He's like, other countries and people and other, and it was, he got all flustered
3: yeah.
0: by it.
3: You owe it to the man, the Illuminati,
0: mm-hmm.
3: Everything that you've been told doesn't exist but actually does beneath
0: Zombies?
3: The surface.
4: The lizard people.
3: Basically, in the end, you know who we owe it to? Tom Cruise.
0: That's it.
4: Yeah. 1,000%. Now, speaking of things that aren't real, Lake Ontario is now Lake America.
0: Good.
4: Because we just took a body of water and we said, no, it's called this now.
0: We do what we want around here.
4: We absolutely do what we want right now. Here's the thing, though. MapQuest is defying everybody. They're calling it Lake Ontario, and people love them for it.
3: Don't you feel in a certain way that this might all be like a long play, like this renaming of Lake Ontario as Lake America is really just like a sponsored bit, a hashtag sponsored bit by MapQuest?
4: Oh, man. It's like if a great lake had a title sponsor, that would be amazing.
0: Well, the best part is like nobody even knew that you could download MapQuest and use it on your phone, like Waze.
4: Right.
0: And then
4: right.
0: I was like, wait a minute, what? That's a real thing that people do?
4: I remember printing it out to like get directions
0: yes!
4: to my friend's house in 2002.
0: Right.
4: That's what I did.
3: To go 7 miles, it took 19 sheets of paper.
0: Right.
4: Yeah. Right now. Lake Ontario is now a thing of the past. They called it Lake America, at least on Google Maps. But MapQuest makes a bold return, defying the mandate. They're number one on the Apple Store, so people think it's pretty great. Number one. That's how successful that is, just from not changing the name.
3: Just from standing up to the man.
4: This is what Rage Against the Machine was talking about.
3: Maps on parade.
0: All right, and what is the third story?
4: All right, the third story is some actual good news. Tiger Woods is off the road.
3: Hey.
4: Yay!
0: Wait, but did you hear that he's still allowed to drive golf carts, though?
4: I was going to bring that up. And when they asked the judge about that, the judge literally said, you know what? I don't know.
0: Nope.
4: I'm going to have to look into that. That's right, but no, yeah.
3: I think that's what I want to do in my retirement is be a golf cart driver.
0: Of course.
4: Oh, my gosh, I want to
3: Vacation communities, now that's like, they're like the new Uber. It's the greatest thing ever.
4: So let's talk about it, right?
0: Mm-hmm.
4: They finally got Tiger off of these streets. His neighbors finally get to experience peace. No more rollover wrecks with cars left on fire. Tiger, you can afford a driver.
0: Yep.
4: Oh, yeah. No pun intended. Get a new driver.
0: Oh, yay!
3: The cruel irony of the world's greatest golfer being terrible with what made him millions. The driver.
4: Right.
0: See what he did there?
4: I did. You know what? And I made the joke and I missed it.
0: Q102.
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13: More heat and humidity as the heat advisory stays in place. Clear, warm morning sunshine with a few clouds this afternoon. Once again into the upper 90s. Heat index again around 105. A very warm Friday evening if you are going to be heading out. Mainly clear overnight, 73. Could be a hit or miss storm around early. And then on Saturday, some hit miss storms in the afternoon. Otherwise, hot again. The upper 90s heat index near 105. From the Weather Channel, Ray Stajic.
0: Hugh, 102. If it was up to my daughters, I truly believe they would still be in my womb right now. My kids did not want to come out. Both of them had to be evacuated by C-section.
3: For reals?
0: Yeah. Like I don't know if my body just doesn't know how to go into labor or if my kids just refuse to leave because it's warm in there and I would feed them good stuff like Doritos.
3: So they just loved the day spa at Club Amniosis?
0: Loved it.
3: Yeah.
0: Labor Day delivery stories. Everybody's got one, right? It doesn't matter even if you break your water and go and have a quote-unquote normal delivery. There's no such thing as a normal delivery anymore. And that's why delivery stories are so exciting, right?
3: Yeah, I know. Eventually, like, the storks are just going to be replaced by drones, though.
0: Oh, how sad. They're not nearly as cute.
3: No, they're not. You can hear them coming a mile away.
0: Labor Day delivery stories. If you deliver your baby anytime today, all the way through Monday, Labor Day, we want to hear your stories on Tuesday, and then we're going to pick one winner, and they're going to win a whole bunch of diapers. If you need all the info, head to annaandraven.com.
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0: Northwest Georgia's number one Q102.
1: Congratulations, you did it. You made it to Friday. Woo!
2: Yeah, yes. Baby!
3: Yeehaw.
2: Come on!
1: Right before the holiday weekend, too. It's nice. It's a nice one. It's a good Friday. What was the weirdest thing you saw this week? You could always call or text 1-800-330-9999. Nick is in for Raven. Raven's out. Producer Sophia. Producer Justin. I had a lizard frog run across my foot last night into the pond in front of my house.
4: Good.
1: I didn't know what it was, but it was small. It was slimy. It looked like a frog because it was slightly hopping, but also very fast and kind of resembled a lizard. And I tried to explain to my husband that a lizard frog had run across my foot, and he told me that was not a real thing.
5: A lizard frog?
1: A lizard frog.
3: Lizard frog.
5: No. Like, unless you're growing, like, Jurassic Pond,
1: yeah,
5: lizard frog doesn't exist yet.
1: We might. It's pretty gross.
5: Welcome to Jurassic Pond.
1: Where the lizard frogs live.
3: Just, yeah. Just because we can't.
5: Can you think of, imagine, like, what her mosquito squad bill must be having, like, a lizard frog pond across from her house?
1: It's disgusting. Ooh. It really is. Producer Sophia, strangest thing you saw this week.
4: I mobile ordered my coffee yesterday, and I walked into the coffee shop, and there was a bird on the mobile ordering station. I thought it was a decoration, and it was not. It was a real bird.
5: What kind?
4: It looked like a pigeon, but I'm not sure.
5: Ew, gross.
3: Yeah. Wow.
1: Sophia, you don't know all the different types of birds that exist?
4: No.
1: No, oh, no.
5: So
1: no,
5: the pigeon just became a bird?
4: It's like the umbrella term for a bird.
5: Okay.
1: Yeah.
4: In my head.
1: Yeah.
5: It had wings I didn't want to touch.
4: Yeah, everything's just in a pigeon.
1: It's always weird. You know where I always see a lot of birds and I think it's weird? Home Depot.
4: Yeah.
1: How do they just like fly in and decide they live there now?
5: They
1: like,
5: run that right, place.
1: This is it.
5: Yeah. Yeah, they totally run that place.
1: Mm-hmm. Justin, weirdest thing you saw this week?
3: I'm not very happy about it. I was in the men's room and...
5: Oh, boy.
3: Yeah. Yeah. And
5: all right.
3: In one
5: Get the
3: stalls.
5: Dump button ready.
3: In one of the stalls that was open and empty, there was a hamburger wrapper on the floor.
5: Oh, no. Yeah, no, we have gone over this before. You don't eat where you blank. No.
3: Correct.
5: No, it
3: Correct.
5: Is not acceptable.
3: I was disturbed.
1: Is there anything okay to eat in the toilet?
3: No. Nothing.
5: Mm. Nothing. No, not your breakfast. You're not even allowed to bring a beverage.
3: No.
1: Oh, I bring my coffee cup.
4: Yeah, same.
1: Yeah.
5: Wait, I was just going to ask you, ladies, if you ever go in there and like have a hot coffee while you're...
1: Not wild, but I'll
5: I mean,
1: put it
5: I know you guys don't
1: sink.
5: Use the restroom. You're just beautiful creatures of the earth.
1: Right. Absolutely.
4: Thank
1: just
4: you.
1: Evaporates
5: yes,
1: into
5: thank
1: thin
5: you.
1: Air.
5: You don't sweat.
4: Exactly.
5: Yeah, exactly.
1: Yeah. No, but I'll bring my coffee cup into the bathroom and leave it on the sink. I know, in theory, that's disgusting,
4: yeah,
1: but I
4: too.
1: Still do it.
4: Whatever.
1: Yeah.
5: It is. Like, they even talked about how, like, public restrooms should have, like, coffee or, like, food areas that you where you can set it down outside and you can mark your name down, like when you pick up your mobile order.
4: Sure. That's
3: Almost
4: what the
3: like
4: sink
3: a little
4: is
3: locker.
4: For. Mm-hmm. Yeah.
3: The sink, yeah.
1: How about a chicken tender? Like, if you walk in with a chicken no. tender, it stays pretty self-contained. Like, you could probably put it on a piece of paper and... Never mind. Okay.
5: Wow, this just took a very dark yep. yet delicious turn.
1: Yeah. All right, Nick, go ahead. Give it to us. Strangest thing
5: well,
1: you saw this week.
5: Everybody knows it is fantasy football draft season. Everyone's involved, you know, got their war rooms together, and they're having their drafts and putting together their fake football teams.
1: Me too.
5: I saw a guy out to dinner by himself with a blow-up doll. And I knew exactly what it was. He was serving a fantasy football punishment. You see, Sophia, oftentimes when you lose your fantasy football league, you have to sign up to a verbal agreement to serve a punishment the next year. People sometimes have to, like, take airplane flights and just raw dog the flight, or they have to stay in a bar and they can only drink their way out of there. One of the most popular ones is either wearing a sign around town that says, I suck at fantasy football, or dining alone with a blow-up doll.
4: Okay, I did know that. Thank you for explaining it to me, though.
5: Oh, my God, I just mansplained.
4: Yeah, yeah. A little bit.
1: I mean, you should have mansplained it to me because I didn't know what was happening.
5: Okay, can you edit that out where I said Sophia and say Anna
1: yeah.
5: instead? Okay, thanks.
1: No problem. We'll do that in post. Okay, 1-800-330-9999. You can call or text Strangest Thing You Saw This Week. Q102.
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1: You made it to Friday. What was the weirdest thing that happened this week? Stuck out. 1-800-330-9999. Sarah.
2: So I work for this pest control company, and I was spraying these apartments on the inside. Well, I usually don't know these tenants. It's my first time spraying on the inside for them. And then I hear a knock on my window. Well, this older gentleman offered me pork skins.
1: He has offered you pork skins?
2: Yes.
1: Okay. And did you accept
2: that? And I was like, I did not. Oh. I was like, no, I'm okay. I'm good. And then he was trying to force me to eat them. I was like, no, I'm okay. And then he says, well, I love you.
1: Sarah, did you tell him that you loved him too?
2: No, I rolled up my window and I drove away.
1: Oh.
3: Wait a second. So this guy literally offered you pork rinds, and then when you refused them, he said he loved you, and then you drove away.
2: Yes, because I didn't know what to say.
1: This is how the greatest love stories of all time start.
3: Truly, this is like romance as old as time itself. This is veritably Shakespearean.
1: If there was a rom-com, Matthew McConaughey would play the guy offering you pork skins.
4: Q102.
5: Hit it. This ain't no disco. It ain't no country club either.

0: Q102.
1: Congratulations, you made it to Friday. What did you do this week or what did you see this week that stood out? And man, it was weird. 1-800-330-9999. Andrew, strangest thing you saw this week?
2: So for me, the strangest thing I saw this week is that I saw a grown man walking through the parking lot carrying which looked like a full-size cardboard cutout of himself. And I couldn't figure out why he had it or where he was taking it.
3: Yeah, well, it could be a viral promotion, or it could be just the kind of guy that you end up in the trunk of his car. I bet you, though, Andrew, I'm going to guess, is he probably lost his fantasy league. See, I've seen a lot of people doing crazy things when they suck at fantasy and they have to do fantasy punishments. Like Anna, recently I saw somebody dining alone in a restaurant, but they weren't dining alone. They were dining opposite a blow-up doll.
1: Nice. Yeah, you know, that was
3: 100%,
1: a bet.
3: 100% of fantasy punishment.
1: Yes. Isabella, how about you? Strangest thing you saw this week, or did?
4: I saw my neighbor dragging a huge bag, plastic bag, and it was like 3 o'clock in the morning to the curb, to the trash can. It kind of weirded me out. They're really like quiet and to themselves.
3: Mm-hmm.
4: I don't know. I just felt like something was in that bag that was human.
3: What's in the box? What's in the box? Why would you have to take the trash out at 3 a.m. unless, of course, you're getting rid of remains or evidence, correct?
1: I agree.
4: That's what I'm thinking.
1: It's real shady.
4: Yeah.
1: It's real weird. Tell me if I'm a bad human being. It's not a body, but my husband, he wants to throw away a rug, but we have a garbage company that has to come pick up our trash, and we're not allowed to. So his plan is to just cut it up and put it in giant black plastic bags.
3: It's the only way to, of course, that's how you do it.
1: No, I said that's cheating, but you can't do that. We're not supposed to throw away rugs or household items. So if I roll it up and put it in plastic, that's the first thing I thought when you said this. I was like, we're probably throwing away rugs they're not supposed to throw away.
3: Oh, but you know, like when you have to throw away your leaves and they say like, oh, no branches or no shrubbery, like you cut it up into small pieces and you tuck it into the leaf bags. You don't have to go down to the transfer station and do that.
1: Seems like it's breaking the law. All right, Frank, yours has nothing to do with neighbors. What is the strangest thing you saw or did this week?
5: A weird kind of sexy improv comedy show with puppets.
3: A weird sexy improv comedy show with puppets.
5: Yes.
3: You performed in it or you saw it?
5: I saw it.
1: Did you have to pay for the tickets?
5: Yes.
1: Oh, how much were the tickets?
5: Rather expensive, actually. It's a national troupe, but it was very unique and very, very funny.
1: Hand puppets or life-size puppets? Does it matter?
3: I think are we talking like Avenue Q size, or are we talking like...
5: Brian Henson's Puppet Up, actually. It was hilarious.
1: Puppet Up?
5: They're
1: sexy puppets?
3: Did you take the kids?
5: Yeah. No.
1: No, you're crazy. This is a sexy puppet show. What do you mean?
3: I gotta learn somehow. I don't want to have that talk with my 13-year-old. Let the puppets do the work.
1: It says a whirlwind of laughter and puppetry. Puppet Up Uncensored. Wow. All right.
3: Did you notice a lot of, can I ask, were there a lot of single men there in trench coats?
5: Some asthmatics.
1: Look at the cleavage on this puppet. This is tremendous. It's weird.
3: Did you think you would live this long to actually be talking about puppet cleavage on the air? Anna, you've made it.
1: Dreams do come true.
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11: More heat, more humidity, and just hit-miss storms around as we continue to push on through the next couple of days up into the upper 90s once again today. With humidity, it's going to feel close to 105 with maybe a stray storm this afternoon through this evening. So impacts from heat, less impact from any thunderstorms this evening for Friday night football. Overnight clear, 73. Hit or miss storm tomorrow afternoon, upper 90s. From the Weather Channel, Ray Stajic.
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1: Labor Day weekend, all about taking some time off, enjoying your time. We do this thing here, Nick. It's called Fired Friday. And it's when you share stories about the time that you were let go or maybe not let go. A big mistake happens at work. And then we get to play the game where did you get fired or not for it?
3: So we get to guess
1: at
3: what potentially could have been the lowest moment in someone else's life?
1: Yeah, that's kind of how it works. Yeah, right. But they're usually pretty funny because they're like silly things that happen and big mistakes that were made. And we can all can kind of relate to it. If you have one of those stories, we'd love to hear it. 1-800-330-9999. It's coming up next.
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0: 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Fired Friday, Labor Day edition. As we celebrate time off and all the hard work we put in, when did you make a mistake at work? And we're going to guess whether or not you got fired. 1-800-330-9999. Angela, what went wrong at work?
1: Well, I work at a really busy, nice, upscale bar / restaurant. And I've been working the VIP area for years. Mm-hmm. This particular night, it was extremely busy. There were a lot of celebrities, and I was kind of like by myself serving drinks. So normally when I'm taking a person their drink, I have them on a tray. For some reason, I had the person's credit card on the tray. When I went to them to give them their drinks and their credit card back, it wasn't there. So I'm walking all over the restaurant, the bar area, the VIP. I could not find the credit card anywhere. I felt so bad. I had to tell my boss. It was horrible.
0: Follow-up questions, Nick.
2: So the card went missing completely?
1: Yes, I could not find it.
2: Okay, so you couldn't mind it. Now, did you, like, send it to a cloning ring? Was this part of an operation or a sting? Or are we talking about a front here? Or is this just a very busy Friday type of accident?
1: Again, it's never happened. It was extremely busy. I don't know if I dropped it. I don't think anybody picked it up off my tray. I just can't. I don't know. Like,
2: anything worse though, when somebody steals your card though, and you like that next thing you know, it leads to identity theft and fraud and all those hassles. So this is kind of a big deal.
0: Well, it's annoying because I understand it's a mistake. So I'm a restaurant kid, Nick. I don't know if you know that. My dad has restaurants. So I grew up working in the restaurants as a server. It happens all the time. Put the check and the credit card in the book.
2: Right.
0: That you bring and you drop at the table. But sometimes, if you just grab it, the card will fall out. And there is no worse feelings as a server than when you look and you realize the card fell out of the book and you are frantically searching the ground and trying to figure out where it fell.
1: Yes.
0: I would say that you said it was the first time it happened, right?
1: Yes.
0: It stinks for the person, but I'm going to guess you didn't get fired.
1: I got fired.
2: No!
0: They didn't like you for another reason. That's why.
2: You were working by yourself. You were hustling.
1: Yes. They thought their reputation was more important.
0: Oh, I'm sorry to hear that.
1: I still feel bad.
2: Well, when we go to that club and they have a robot server, I just want you to know I will be giving a 10% tip in your defense.
0: I like how you stand your ground, Nick.
2: Man of principle.
0: All right. Okay. Autumn, how about you? What went terribly wrong at work? We're going to guess if you got fired.
3: So I work in a grocery store, and one of the customers asked me for assistance, but she said the word like a million times. So over the intercom, I was really tired, but I did an impression of her.
0: Good.
3: I was like, a customer needs assistance in aisle.
2: I'm promoting you instantly. Let's get right to the end of this one.
3: I do impressions of the customers in the back room, like, all of the time. And so, like, I was just really tired, and I just, like, forgot I was not in the back room. So she complained, and my boss also had heard the intercom.
0: Oh, gosh. Mm.
2: I bet you are the most popular employee at this particular grocery store.
0: Nick, you go first. You think she got fired?
2: It's a one-time thing. Who among us doesn't reach a certain level of customer service frustration where you just feel like you need to act out a little bit? You were just releasing a little steam for comedic value, and if that person... This person should learn a lesson to, I don't know, like, maybe clean up their phrasing so that they don't do that again. So, good on you. Good on you. I'm putting your photo right by the front door, Employee of the Month.
0: I think you got fired. No, you didn't get fired.
2: Nope.
3: Yeah, no, I'm usually a really good employee, so I got off with a warning.
0: Good. Around here, we just mock each other every single day. Not one of us has lost our job yet.
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5: AOC or John Ossoff? 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A $2,000 tax increase? 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That pretty boy has an ugly record.
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0: Did your water just break? Are you going into labor? Are you drinking the castor oil? Nobody does that anymore, right? That's a made-up thing. That's not a real
2: thing
0: anymore.
2: What is this, the 50s?
0: I think when I was pregnant with Hayden, my older daughter, who's 17, I remember that my friends would take shots of that oil trying to induce labor.
2: Or eat really spicy food.
0: Yes. Yes. I had one friend who swore by eating ravioli. She said that when it became time to push the baby out and you were ready, you were done being pregnant, you had to eat a lot of ravioli.
2: Who is the original birthing doctor has to be like a good nonna, right? Just stuff you full of delicious Italian food, and next thing you know, hey, bambino.
0: That's my nonna. I miss my nonna. All right, so if you are delivering today or throughout the weekend, it's Labor Day delivery stories. We want to know who had a baby this weekend all through Monday, and then on Tuesday, you can call the show at 1-800-330-9999, or you could text us. 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Q102.

0: Northwest Georgia's number one Q102. Are you having a baby this weekend? 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We want to hear what happened.
1: This song should come with a warning. It's very triggering.
0: You like
1: mommy
0: that?
1: Mommy Shark, do-do-do-do-do, please shoot me.
0: I wore my Mommy Shark t-shirt last night like a true mom.
1: You did?
0: I have one,
1: oh,
0: yes.
1: Oh, that's adorable. So, got an idea. Talking babies, Labor Day, get where that's going there.
0: Yep.
1: So, AAA has come out and said that this may be the worst traffic ever, basically from now through the end of Monday this weekend. So, what do you think about this? What about like a mobile birthing unit? Like, let's just say like you're on the road and you're like, you may go into labor somewhere maybe between the Northeast Corridor and the Badlands of the Midwest, right? And you're on the road. And what am I going to do? You just like use the app and you just dial up the mobile birthing unit and they just pull over by the side of the road. Bam.
0: You just have a baby on the side
1: just
0: of the road.
1: Just have a baby right on the side of the road and they keep it clean and sanitary.
0: If you call on Tuesday and you tell us that you had a baby on the side of the road, I'm just going to give you the diapers. You win. I don't have to pull your name out of a hat. I don't have to do any of the contest stuff. Like, if you say, I gave birth in a car, this is what happened, you just win. That's how it works. How about that? When your wife went into birth, labor, you guys have two beautiful children.
1: Yep.
0: How did
1: Second
0: you
1: one
0: do?
1: Was quick. First one was a struggle.
0: Everybody's got a story. Like, that's why we've done this before, and it's amazing because if you're a mom, you know that that story of when you deliver always has a caveat. Like, something happened. There's a story that went along with it. How was yours, Nick?
1: So, did you see The Exorcist?
0: No.
1: Okay. Well, the way... what do you mean, no? How'd you not see the greatest horror movie ever made?
0: I can't watch scary movies. I'm a baby.
1: Well, for
0: I can't
1: everyone
0: help
1: out there who saw it, like, minus the head spinning and the vomiting everywhere and saying all the terrible things.
0: Yeah.
1: It was my poor wife, like, 24 hours of labor the first time around.
0: Yeah.
1: And because she just wanted to have it au naturel, and then she looked over at me, and she's like, oh, my God, my husband has a giant head. This thing's not coming out.
0: Right.
1: C-section.
0: Yeah.
1: Second time around, scheduled, bam.
0: Yeah. So I had a same thing. My kids, I always say this, like, if they had the option, they would both still be in my womb right now. They would not come. My body does not know how to go into labor.
1: What is your womb, like a Starbucks?
0: Yeah, it's like really comfortable. It's welcoming.
1: Yeah.
0: It like has like...
1: Has great Wi-Fi, comfy chairs.
0: Nice lighting. Mm-hmm. Like they love it in there. Because
1: refillable beverages,
0: I had
1: free snacks.
0: Failed induction the first time, and I did all the things. I did they say eat eggplant parmesan.
1: Sure.
0: I ate so much eggplant parmesan. They say to have all the spicy food. I was just eating jalapenos out of a jar. Like, I did everything.
1: What an absolute
0: Nothing worked.
1: Savage.
0: I know. And then I ended up having C-sections both times. It was a failed induction, and it was a terrible failed induction.
1: Is there anything more frustrating for a woman than putting your body through this hell only to then just like, you mean all I had to do was just say yes to the shot and the knife?
0: Right. And that was it.
1: That's it.
0: She came in after 24 hours of labor. They had induced me with everything. My amazing gynecologist, who I love, who I credit with saving my life, but that's a story for another time. And she said to me, listen, you have two options. We take everything off. Mm-hmm. We let you eat. And then tomorrow morning, we start all over again. She's like, or I can C-section this baby and the baby be born in the next 30 minutes. I'm like, sold! Give me this baby! And that was it. That's what happened.
1: But all we got to do is just give you a quick shot, put your guts on the table, get the baby, put them back in. Hopefully they're in the right place, and there you go.
0: Nick, I showed Raven a picture of my guts of like the baby with the umbilical cord. But it's black and white, so I said it was artistic. I thought he was going to throw up. I was like, it's beautiful.
1: It's not the International Center of Photography.
0: It's gorgeous. All right. Anyway, if you have a baby today all the way through Monday, we want to hear your Labor Day delivery stories. You can get the info at annaandraven.com. And good luck with your baby this weekend.
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3: Good morning in the News Center. I'm David Crowder. The final First Friday concert of the season is tonight, and it will be a block party. Guardians of the Jukebox will be performing some of the biggest hits of the 1980s. The show starts at 7 p.m., but the party starts at 2 with sidewalk sales, chalk, and lots of fun. Keep in mind, this means the 200 block of Broad Street will be closed starting at around 2 p.m. this afternoon. An East Rome man is accused of threatening and assaulting an employee at a liquor store on East 2nd Avenue. A According to Floyd County Jail records, 49-year-old Christopher M. Carson yelled at the store clerk while hitting the counter. He then refused to leave the store and tried to goad the clerk into a fight before pulling out a knife and threatening him. When police arrived, Carson refused commands to drop the knife and had to be placed in an arm lock. Carson is charged with aggravated assault, terroristic threats and acts, disorderly conduct, criminal trespass, and misdemeanor obstruction of law enforcement. More news and video online at WRGANews.com. In the News Center, I'm David Crowder.
2: I need a doctor, please.
4: I'm fine.
5: I'm a doctor. 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
2: I think she's going into labor.
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6: Yes, doctor?
5: This woman is going into labor.
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6: Yes, doctor.
4: No.
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15: weather. More heat and humidity as the heat advisory stays in place. Clear, warm morning sunshine with a few clouds this afternoon. Once again into the upper 90s. Heat index again around 105. A very warm Friday evening if you are going to be heading out. Mainly clear overnight, 73. Could be a hit or miss storm around early. And then on Saturday, some hit and miss storms in the afternoon. Otherwise, hot again. The upper 90s heat index near 105. From the Weather Channel Race Station.

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1: Seems like more people do this often now. 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You're going to get the whole story, then you'll decide who's right. Couples Court is coming up next.
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1: One couple.
2: It makes me furious. I don't get it.
3: This is what she wants to do.
1: One problem.
3: My daughter wants to do a spa weekend for her 16th birthday.
2: And I'm being deprived of going there because I'm a guy?
1: You decide the outcome.
4: All right, Gabby, you got to be happy to hear that, right?
3: Yeah, I mean, we can have a family dinner when we get back in town.
1: It's Couples Court on the Anna and Raven Show.
4: Every day a couple joins us to let us know what their disagreement is about. And then it's up for you to decide who's right. Couples Court is presented by Robinhood. Your money, your move. Joining us, it's Susan and Landon. Susan, what's going on?
5: This was like a few days ago. Landon posted an inappropriate reel on his Instagram. And like not even a day later, he sent like a really inappropriate picture to the whole parents group chat for like our son's baseball team. And I'm just disgusted.
4: Wait, but on purpose? By accident? Like, what, Landon, what, why?
6: Are we acting out there, big fella?
4: Right.
7: 100% by accident, but I'm not ashamed of it, but it is inappropriate. I did delete it within like 5 minutes, so.
6: You know, Anna, as somebody who's in a bunch of different group chats, also coaches youth sports, if you're not doing things in the group chat that would get you canceled, then you ain't group chatting the right way. But you have to know lines. You've got to be careful. We have lines and we have laws and reasons. You got to know who you're sending what to. It's a very confusing modern world.
4: He sent the picture. It was unacceptable. Did he delete it? What did he do?
5: I mean, it took like 5 minutes before he deleted it. And by that time, a lot of people saw it. And I think the thing that bothers me the most is that Landon doesn't even seem sorry. Like, I want him to say sorry, but he's not even ashamed.
4: So you want him to apologize to the other parents for posting that? And
5: yeah.
4: Okay, I see.
6: But do you apologize if they didn't see it? Because now you can be garnering a reputation you didn't necessarily earn?
4: Yeah, but if you sent a picture to a group chat,
6: right,
4: and 5 minutes later, everybody saw that. Nobody's going to say to you, hey, why did you just send me that picture? So I don't know if he has to apologize or not because it was a mistake that was made. But I can understand where Susan's embarrassed.
6: Susan, do your parents follow Landon?
5: I mean, it makes both of us look really bad.
6: Yeah.
5: I'm trying to make a good impression with the other parents, and they see that. And, I mean, I feel like if he said sorry, it would undo it a little bit.
6: Susan, a little bit of advice. I would say this is my motto. Steer into it. Become the bad boys, the bad parents, the cool people around town that are always teasing out those dank memes and like the edgy reels. Then people, you know, will learn to respect you.
4: Well, what was the photo of?
7: It was a rather provocative photo of one of the team moms.
4: What? You posted a sneaky pic?
6: Why did you have that photo?
4: Oh, my gosh.
5: That's a good question.
7: Maybe posting it was a bit of a Freudian slip.
6: Freudian slip? You're a pervert. Susan, you win.
4: I mean,
5: wait, why did you
7: have
5: that photo?
7: I'm coaching 12-year-old boys, and they shouldn't be distracted in that way during the course of a game.
6: This isn't the 80s, Landon.
4: I don't know. Okay. All right. So you had this photo. I don't even know how you act, because you were probably sending it to a different group, a guy chat. I know. Because my husband's on one of those chats. Listen, does he need to apologize for what he did? I mean, I would think certainly to the woman, but who else? 1-800-330-9999. It's a Couples Court.
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14: 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From
15: weather. More heat, more humidity, and just hit-miss storms around as we continue to push on through the next couple of days, up into the upper 90s once again today. With humidity, it's going to feel close to 105, with maybe a stray storm this afternoon through this evening. So impacts from heat, less impact from any thunderstorms this evening for Friday night football. Overnight clear, 73. Hit or miss storm tomorrow afternoon, upper 90s. From the Weather Channel, Ray Stajic.
4: Q102. It's embarrassing. Susan's husband, in the same week, reposted an inappropriate video on Instagram. That was one thing. You know, he realized it afterwards. He didn't know he did it. And then he, I guess, deleted it. But then what really bothered her is that on the baseball team parent group chat, he accidentally posted a picture of one of the other moms, like kind of making fun of her, from what I gather, or saying that she was dressing too provocatively, and it clearly went to the wrong chain.
6: That's not okay. There are no circumstances, there's no context where this is okay. People need to also be more mindful of what they repost on social media, because most of your likes are also visible to other people.
4: Yes, but here's the thing. Landon says, it was a mistake. I deleted it after 5 minutes. I'm not going to apologize to her because I accidentally did that. What do you think? Does he owe the group chat an apology or the woman apology? Or is he right? Like, whatever, I did it and it's over. 1-800-330-9999. Kurt, whose side are you on?
16: Landon's side.
4: You don't think he should apologize?
16: No, I'm in the military, and we're in a guy's group chat, and we always accidentally send pictures, and he deleted it, and people do things accidentally, he deleted it, but I don't know what he was doing with the pictures of another woman. That should be explained between him and his wife.
4: All right, thanks, Kurt. Nick, thoughts?
6: Kurt, thank you for your service, and also, no.
4: I just, imagine if you're that woman. No matter what she was wearing or what he thought it was inappropriate, and he took that sneaky pic of her, now it's on a group chat. How humiliating that must be for her.
6: No, the first level of wrong here is the fact that he snuck a pic of someone else's wife or girlfriend, or could be an umpire, who knows? That's wrong. And then the fact that it leaked out and he doesn't want to apologize for it, he doesn't owe an apology. He owes multiple apologies.
4: Whose side are you on? 1-800-330-9999. It's a couple's court.
0: Q102.

0: Q102.
1: Imagine having an inappropriate sneaky pic that you took on your phone of one of the baseball moms on your son's team, and then you accidentally send it to the group chat. Yep, that's what happened with Landon. And here's the thing. His wife, Susan, says that he should apologize not only to the woman, but to the entire group chat. And he disagrees. Landon believes that, hey, I made a mistake. I deleted it after 5 minutes. Whatever. She dresses inappropriately. She shouldn't dress like that in front of the kids. What do you think? 1-800-330-9999. Olivia, whose side are you on?
2: Her side, 100%. The least he could do in this situation is apologize. I mean, he was already being gross and weird. So just send out a sorry and make everyone happy.
1: How many guys do you think do this all the time? They take sneaky pics and then they send it to the guys' group chat.
2: I think it happens way more often than people think.
3: Yeah, I'm a guy and I can admit it happens way more often than everyone thinks.
1: Do you
3: not
1: get...
3: to, no, no, no.

0: Whose side are you on?
1: I don't even understand how this is a conversation in the first place. Yeah, she's got to take her blinders off and do something about this husband situation, because there is no such thing as an accidental post. If you're not paying attention to what you're doing, you're just making up excuses. So he's way out of line for the entire thing. It's disrespectful, it's mean, it's cruel, and it's borderline cheating on his wife. And yes, he should apologize, but he also really needs to check his behavior, and she's got to think about where they're going.
2: I will say this, there is such a thing as accidental posting, because my father does it all the time and has no idea that he's doing it.
3: Yeah, but he's got grandpa fingers. That's a different thing altogether. Like, people in my age bracket or your husband's like, we know what we're doing. Even if we're mildly served and we're up late at night doom scrolling, we know what we're doing.
2: I would disagree.
4: The verdict is in. Jury foreman, what are the results?
2: Susan, our audience agreed with you. Landon, way out of line. Way out of line for sending that photo. An apology needs to happen.
5: Once you start apologizing, then you're acknowledging you're wrong. I don't acknowledge I'm wrong. I just, in the interest of peace and justice in the American way, I deleted it.
3: Okay, but like at the same time, don't you think you deserve your Game of Thrones walk of shame? Like, come on, there's got to be some sort of pen. I'm not talking about throwing rotten vegetables at you, but you got to own up to it to a little bit.
2: Right.
5: I've deleted and I've bowed my head. I will do no more.
2: Susan, everybody agreed with you. I don't know what you do at this point, so I'm sorry.
3: Yeah. Good luck with this guy, Susan. Yep. Sounds like a fun date.
2: Yep.
3: Maybe he was a first-time offender.
6: I mean, he's not usually like this. I don't know what's gotten into him in the last few weeks. But he's usually a good guy.
2: All right.
6: I'm just going to
2: give it a pass. I get it, Susan. But here's the thing.
6: Yeah.
2: Even if he won't apologize, you should. You should apologize for his behavior. I think as a wife, you can do that. Is it the right thing to do? Should he man up? I think so. But if not, there's nothing wrong with saying, you know, I'm sorry this happened and I apologize.
6: Yeah, I think I'll do that.
3: Someone has to be the grown-up in this family. Landon.
2: Not Landon.
5: Slippery slope. Slippery slope.
2: All right. If you have a problem, too, send an email. CouplesCourt@annaandraven.com. Q102.
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2: Somebody's going to win a $500 DoorDash gift card, and you get to decide who it is. All summer long, we took your submissions for Anna and Raven's vacation food. Who had the best meal while on vacation? You can see all the top picks now on Instagram or Facebook at Anna and Raven and vote. Maria, how are you?
17: I'm excited to be one of the finalists.
2: Oh, it's exciting. Tell me all about this delicious steak that you ate in Myrtle Beach.
17: It was great. You know, I mean, you're sitting there having a nice steak, great views. Can't get better than that.
2: Tell us about the steak.
17: I mean, beautifully seared. You know, it was flavorful. I like my steak to be medium rare, so like pink in the inside, tender, juicy, and it was just perfect.
2: All right. Well, congratulations on being a finalist.
17: Thank you. Yes, I'm excited. So now I just need my votes. Let's go.
2: You can see all the finalists and vote who had the best meal on vacation.

0: 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All summer long, we took your submissions. Who is going to win this $500 DoorDash gift card? 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Who had the best meal while they were on vacation? We've selected the top choices, and you can go vote now at Anna and Raven on Instagram or Facebook. Christina and her son Luke, where were you on vacation?
1: So this year we went to Emerald Isle in North Carolina. Oh, it's so gorgeous there. I actually don't even want to talk about it because I don't want everybody to go.
0: You want to keep it quiet. Well, I'm looking at this fried shrimp sandwich, and it looks absolutely delicious. Tell me all about it.
1: All right. So I guess it's a dish that was created in Emerald Isle, and it is so simple. It's literally just fried shrimp on a toasted bun with coleslaw, but it is so perfect. And when you eat it in the setting of a beach, it is just heaven.
0: Well, here's the thing. When you get the perfect fried shrimp, and these are the perfect fried shrimps, like just the right amount of brownness and crispiness and enough to make them delicious, not overdone. It makes all the difference in the world.
1: It is. And when you get it on the sandwich, they overload it with so much shrimp that it's falling all over the place. And it is like absolute heaven.
0: Oh, yeah. Did your son get to eat any of it? Did he like it?
1: Oh, yes. He loves it.
2: It was delicious.
0: Yeah. Oh, that sounds good.
2: If you ever go there, I recommend it. It's so good.
0: Well, congratulations on making our top 10 dishes of the summer. Voting is live now at Anna and Raven on social media. Good luck, guys.
1: Awesome. Thanks so much.
2: Thank you.
0: Have a great day at school.
2: Bye.
0: Hey, Joy, how are you?
3: Good. How are you doing?
0: Awesome. Thank you. I'm looking at this delicious-looking Oreo fudge waffle. Where did you get this masterpiece?
3: It's called A Girl Walks Into a Bar.
0: What a fun name for a restaurant.
3: And it's a husband and wife, I believe. You know, they have, like, their story up of how they met and everything. It was really cute.
0: Where were you visiting?
3: L.A.
0: And what drew you to this Oreo fudge waffle?
3: It sounded amazing. Oreos and a waffle, you can't go wrong.
0: I guess that's true. If you could describe it in three words, what would be those words?
3: It was decadent. It was really beautiful. The presentation was really beautiful. And it was delicious.
0: Well, if you want to see this for yourself, you can head to our Instagram page. Congratulations, Joy, on making it to the finals. I'm glad you had a delicious meal while you were visiting L.A.
3: Thank you.
0: Christina, you are a finalist. Congratulations for Anna and Raven's Vacation Foods. You're in the running for the $500 DoorDash card. What is up with this gorgeous meal that everybody could see right now on our social media that has corn, delicious-looking fries, and a steak?
1: So we love the Ryu all-inclusive resort, and so we've stayed at a couple over the years. And so as a family, we went to Playa del Carmen, and they have this steakhouse called the Black Cow. We went probably three times, and it was amazing. Steak was cooked perfectly every time, medium rare. The corn was amazing. The kids were fighting over the fries. It was perfect.
0: Here's the problem I have with this photo. It's not enough fries. Like, when you go to a steakhouse, you want 1,000 bazillion fries. And I'm counting here. You have 1, 2, 3, 4, 5, 6, 7, 8, 9, 10. I mean, they're like the steakish fries, but there's 11 fries. I don't blame your kids. You would have to remove me from the situation because I'd be smacking them out of their hand.
1: But I didn't mention that we also got two appetizers that came with the meal. So there was Caesar salad and mozzarella sticks and dessert.
0: I mean, you got me sold, Christina. This looks absolutely delicious. What's up with this selection of sauces that came with it?
1: Oh, there was chimichurri, steak sauce, and their steak sauce was really different. It wasn't like A1 and a gravy. My favorite was the chimichurri because I love chimichurri to begin with, but it was so good. And I tried them all.
0: I like that they serve them all. I don't like when I have to choose one. Give me the option to try them all with every single different bite.
1: Exactly.
0: All the finalists are up right now on our social media at Anna and Raven. Go vote. Q102.
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18: It's 844.
19: More heat and humidity as the heat advisory stays in place. Clear, warm morning sunshine with a few clouds this afternoon. Once again into the upper 90s. Heat index again around 105. A very warm Friday evening if you are going to be heading out. Mainly clear overnight, 73. Could be a hit or miss storm around early. And then on Saturday, some hit and miss storms in the afternoon. Otherwise, hot again. The upper 90s heat index near 105. From the Weather Channel, Ray Stajic.
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0: One of my favorite things we do every week. Nick is in for Raven. Raven's son is getting married tonight. He's out the rest of the day.
21: Oh, is tonight the night?
0: Tonight's the night.
21: Ah.
0: Yes.
21: Congratulations.
0: Hey, but you know what's coming up next? It's called Middle Schooler News. So, Nick, every week a middle schooler joins us on the air and they share the three biggest news stories of the week. And I love it because it gives the kids the opportunity to be on the radio if they want. I'm more than happy to help them write their stories and kind of coach them a little bit.
21: Are we talking like, they ran out of tots at lunch the other day?
0: No, like anything that's happening in the world that they want to talk about. They get the freedom to choose what three things they think are important. They deliver it to the world. It's
21: amazing.
0: Wonderful. Yeah. If you have a middle schooler who's interested, or maybe you're a middle schooler and you're listening right now, you can sign up at annaandraven.com. And we're very excited because Caleb is coming up next.
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1: And now, Anna and Raven's middle schooler news.
0: Nick is in for Raven this week while Raven is out celebrating his son's wedding. Nick, every week, a middle schooler joins us on the air to share the three biggest news stories.
2: The three biggest news stories from middle school? It must be nobody likes my haircut, my locker is so gross, and I hate gym class.
0: Well, let's find out. Caleb, thank you for being our middle schooler this week. We really appreciate it.
3: Yeah.
0: Did you start school yet?
3: Yeah, I'm like sitting in front of it right now.
0: Oh, okay. You probably want to go into class. But go ahead. Tell me all about your school. Is it great? Where do you go to school?
3: I go to school at Pointer Middle School in Hillsborough.
2: What grade are you in?
3: I'm in seventh grade.
0: Very nice. Do you want to say hello or give a shout out to any of your friends or your family?
3: I'm going to give a shout out to my second grade teacher.
0: Oh, what's their name?
3: Miss Phelan Clays.
0: And why do you like your second grade teacher so much?
3: She was probably my favorite teacher that I've ever had.
2: Oh my God, my second grade teacher was my favorite teacher ever too.
0: That is wonderful. And I'm sure it means a lot for her to hear you say that. So thank you for sharing that. All right, Caleb, give us those three big news stories.
3: Fat Bear Week coming soon. Fat Bear Week is on September 22nd through 29th at Katmai National Park in Alaska. You can find more information on explore.org Fat Bear Week.
0: It's my favorite. Fat Bear Week is my favorite. I love watching them nonstop. I get no work done when it's happening, and I just cheer for the underdog, the skinniest fat bear, because I'm like, you can do it. If you just set your mind to it, you can do it. Nick, do you obsess over Fat Bear Week?
2: I never knew much about Fat Bear Week.
0: Oh, now you do. Now you do. Now you know all about it. You can watch it online. They look to see who becomes the fattest bear during that week, and you follow them online.
2: Is this like a guilt-free shark week?
0: Kind of, but you cheer for the fatness of the bears.
2: That sounds like a lot of fun.
0: Go ahead. Give us that second story.
3: New Seabird robot. Swiss and U.S. engineers at MIT and EPFL designed a flapping-wing aerial aquatic vehicle, FAAV, to collect samples near icebergs.
0: It's a robot bird?
3: Yeah.
0: Would you want a robot bird as a pet?
3: Sure.
0: Yeah. Do you have any real pets?
3: I have two fish.
0: What are the fish's names?
3: I don't think we ever named them.
0: That's so sad.
2: How'd you never give them a name? Riggs and Murtaugh, Han and Solo, Cagney and Lacey? Come on.
0: If you love your fish, let's give them names. Can we name them right now?
3: Sure.
0: What would you like to name them?
3: Jeremy.
0: Yeah.
3: And Bob.
0: Jeremy and Bob.
2: Just like two guys from HR?
0: We don't judge here. That's their names, and now they're loved. If you could only have Jeremy and Bob or the robot bird as a pet, what would you choose?
3: A robot bird.
0: Okay. That's really sad for Jeremy and Bob.
2: Of course you go robo bird. I mean, you can get two fish at any corner pet store.
0: All right, moving on. Story number three, Caleb.
3: State Fair sets new record. The Iowa State Fair set a record for overall attendance at 1,218,834 people visiting in 2026.
0: What's your favorite fair food?
3: Cotton candy.
0: Good choice. Nick, you go to the fair. What's the one thing you have to eat?
2: Anything deep fried on a stick.
0: Mm-hmm. Fried dough. Fried dough with sauce and cheese. A nice pizza frite. I'll take that any day of the week. Well, Caleb, you did such a wonderful job being our middle schooler of the week. Thank you so much.
3: Yeah.
0: You can go into class now, all right? Sound good?
3: Yeah.
0: Tell your second grade teacher I said hi.
3: Okay.
0: All right. Thanks, Caleb. If you have a middle schooler that would like to be featured, you can sign them up at annaandraven.com. Q102.
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0: 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Normally, around this time every weekday, we play Can't Beat Raven. Raven is out celebrating his son's wedding this weekend.
2: Hooray!
0: Yay!
2: He's someone else's problem now.
0: When he's back on Tuesday, that jackpot is going to be $3,000. That's a whole lot of cash. Remember, you could always sign up to play at annaandraven.com. But Nick has been kind enough to come in and hang out with me the last couple days. And the one thing he is very good at is impressions.
2: I am a master thespian. I enjoy. Would you like a little tease right now? You want a quick one?
0: I would like
2: a
0: yes, yes, please.
13: Luke, I am your father.
0: These are too easy. These are too easy.
2: Oh, they are?
0: Yeah, the Star Wars. It's, I don't know, what's his name?
2: It's technically Empire. I don't know.
0: Chewbacca?
2: What's his name? Oh, you've only insulted every man, child, and super dork within the sound of your voice all across America. Nice job.
0: You want to play? 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
1: Nikki's Master Thespian.
2: Our friend Nick is here in for Raven while Raven is out celebrating his son's wedding tonight. And when he's back on Tuesday, the jackpot for Can't Beat Raven will be $3,000. But in the meantime, Nick is a master thespian.
3: Good morning, Vietnam.
2: See what you did there? That was good. That was like an impression. So if you can correctly get 3 out of 5 right of his impressions, I don't care what you name, the movie, the character, we're going to give you a $100 gift card. All right, Kathy, you know your stuff? You know your movies?
4: I would say 50-50.
2: All right. Well, that's not really that. I don't know. How do you feel about that, Nick?
4: No.
2: Yeah, no. All right, here's how it's going to work. Nick is going to give you impressions, and if you get it right, 3 out of 5, we're going to give you a $100 gift card. How's that sound?
4: That sounds like a plan.
2: All right, here we go.
3: All right, and I love it when a plan comes together, Kathy. Here we go. Let's go to the movies together. Here's your first one. I'm tired of these snakes on this plane.
2: Do I have to beep that? Are you serious, Nick? This is a family-friendly show.
4: Honestly, I have no clue.
2: Oh, my gosh. And after all that beeping I had to just do. All right. What is it, Nick?
3: That's Sam Jackson from Snakes on a Plane.
2: All right. 0 for 5. Second one. Go,
4: yeah,
2: go.
4: Not good.
3: All right, here we go. Ready? Speaking of planes.
5: Get off my plane.
4: Airplane?
3: No, I was looking for Harrison Ford in Air Force One when he played the president and he told the bad guys to get off his plane.
2: I mean, this game gets worse and worse.
3: But if we're all going to suffer, we're going to suffer together.
2: Okay, so you need to get the next 3 right to win the gift card.
3: Come on, Kathy. I believe in you.
4: Come on. I need it.
6: Kathy, you know what? You could have been somebody. You could have been a contender instead of a bum, which is what I am.
4: Rocky.
3: No, I'm sorry. I was looking for Marlon Brando from On the Waterfront.
2: I mean, nobody knows even what he's saying, Nick. All right. Well, now you've lost, Kathy. You've just lost.
4: I have.
2: All right. Let's get these other 2 just for fun.
3: Okay, fine. All right. But being that this is a .44 Magnum, the most powerful handgun in the world, you got to ask yourself one question. Do I feel lucky? Well, do you, punk?
2: Any idea, Kathy?
4: Nope.
2: All right.
3: We were looking for Will Ferrell in Anchorman. Oh, come on, that's Dirty Harry. Entire movie, the IMDb is insulted. It's all shutting down.
2: Our boss said that you were good at this, and he lied. Well, I'm sorry, Kathy. You didn't win the gift card. We're going to take the next caller at 1-800-330-9999, and you will win it. And, Nick, I hope you feel terrible about yourself. I'm just kidding. You did a wonderful job. Thanks for coming in.
3: Acting
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7: Good morning in the News Center. I'm David Crowder. A new professional arena football team is coming to Rome. The team will officially be unveiled during a news conference on Tuesday, September the 8th at 10:30 a.m. at the Forum River Center. The team's name and logo will be unveiled along with details about the new team and the upcoming season. Media will also see the Forum in its new role in professional arena football. Additional details regarding the team's ownership and other announcements will be revealed at the event. An arrogant man has been arrested on warrants charging him with felony counts of first-degree burglary and aggravated stalking. According to the warrants, 42-year-old Mark Thomas Schofield entered a residence on Howell Street in Rome on September 2nd and punched a woman. By doing so, Schofield violated a court order out of Polk County prohibiting him from having contact with the victim. Schofield is also charged with a misdemeanor count of battery. More news and video online at WRGANews.com. In the News Center, I'm David Crowder.
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17: weather. More heat, more humidity, dangerously hot over the next couple of days. 105 is what it'll feel like this afternoon. Temperatures in the upper 90s, heat advisory. Maybe a stray storm later into this evening. Could impact Friday night football, then overnight mainly clear. Lows will be in the low 70s. Hit or miss storm tomorrow afternoon. Otherwise, cloud, sunshine, upper 90s, heat index near 105. From the Weather Channel, I'm Ray Stajic.
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18: Congratulations. You made it to Friday. It wasn't always easy, right?
1: No, this week especially, like, it's a back-to-school week for a lot of people nationwide. Like, it's a tough week, so, like, you deserve that drink.
18: You know, and the other part about this is that there's the sadness that goes along with it. Really kind of is
1: waking
18: the end of the summer.
1: Day?
18: Well,
1: oh,
18: no, wait. Okay. Oh, no, that's just what we, that's okay. Just
1: sorry.
18: Life,
1: yeah,
18: right?
1: Right.
18: Margarita Friday is all about sharing what you accomplished this week, whether you want to just commiserate or whether you want to proudly share. Like, what did you do this week that was so good that you have earned your margarita, especially on this holiday weekend? 1-800-330-9999. It's coming up next.
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0: Q102. Mommy's Margarita Friday.
1: Oh, mama.
0: Anna and Raven.
2: Congratulations, you made it to Friday, the Friday of Labor Day weekend. It wasn't easy to get here. So Nick is in for Raven today while Raven is out. And Nick, how this works is that you get to share what you accomplished this week that has made you earn your margarita or whatever fills your cup.
3: My children made it to school with clothes on.
2: Congratulations, you did it.
3: Hey!
2: Yes!
3: Margarita me time!
2: Tequila! How about you? What did you do this week to earn your margarita? 1-800-330-9999. Destiny!
4: Well, surprisingly and excitingly enough, I finished an ebook that I started. And, of course, I mean, like everybody else, I use AI. But I finished it, and I'm super excited. I finished the ebook. Now I can actually put it out there, and I'm super excited about that.
2: Wait,
4: I have to celebrate.
2: I have questions. How do you write a book but use AI?
4: Well, I created my title. I created all the information, and I told it what I wanted it to be about. And then it created it. It put it in order, it gave my chapter, you know, it just did everything. And then, of course, I had to modify it a little bit because it didn't really sound like me. We got it done.
3: Oh, actually, you know, it's funny, Anna. I think I actually saw this book listed on Amazon earlier today. It was called How to Write an Ebook Using AI by Destiny, Claude, and Gemini.
2: That's so nice. It's so good. I don't know. You're going to sell it for real, though?
4: Yeah, that's the whole point.
2: I mean, Do people buy these?
3: No, it's 2026. People will buy anything.
2: I guess that's true, Nick. All right. Well, enjoy your margarita. I'm going to write 13 ebooks this weekend. That's what I'm going to do.
3: Do it.
2: Yeah. And I'm going to sell them all online for $1 each.
4: Exactly. I'm selling mine for $12.
2: Evelyn, what did you do this week to earn your margarita?
5: So my 7-year-old's room smelled so bad. And apparently, so she made macaroni sculptures in school. And she made another one on her own, but with cooked macaroni and cheese. It was disgusting by the time I found it.
2: I don't understand why kids do this. They bring food into their rooms when they know they're not supposed to.
3: Mm-hmm.
2: And then they just leave it there. Nick, this week I found a yogurt, empty yogurt with the spoon still in it. Like, all spilled on my daughter's desk in her bedroom. My 7-year-old, not the teenager.
3: Well, before we go anywhere else, congratulations. Your 7-year-old eats yogurt.
2: It's like Danone full of sugar. It doesn't count.
3: Ah, it's more dessert than a Greek yogurt.
2: It's not Greek yogurt with protein, like nothing like that. And I was so irrationally mad about it. Because I was like, the ants! And, like, you know, all the things that were going to happen from
3: this
2: yogurt.
3: Oh, it's an absolute bacteria-laden horror show. You should call the CDC to clean it up.
2: Agreed. What did you do this week to earn your margarita? You know what, Nick? You know what doesn't go bad?
3: What?
2: Tequila. 1-800-330-9999. Enjoy your margarita this weekend.
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10: More heat, more humidity, and just hit miss storms around as we continue to push on through the next couple of days up into the upper 90s once again today. With the humidity, it's going to feel close to 105 with maybe a stray storm this afternoon through this evening. So impacts from heat less impact from any thunderstorms this evening for Friday night football. Overnight clear, 73. Hit or miss storm tomorrow afternoon, upper 90s. From the Weather Channel, Ray Stajic.
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2: It all comes down to you. Who is going to win this $500 DoorDash gift card? Nick, all summer long, we've been asking people to submit photos of their vacation foods, like that one dish they ate on vacation that was so delicious.
3: I'm already hungry.
2: Oh, gosh. The pictures are incredible. They're going to make your mouth water. You can go vote right now on Instagram or Facebook at Anna and Raven, and you're going to decide who wins. But we talked to a whole bunch of people that were the finalists, and we had a message come in because she was on vacation in Ireland. But here, talk about where she had her food from.
12: Hi, my name is Jordan, and my best meal was in Thailand. I got to have a truly once-in-a-lifetime meal, 8 or 9 courses up in the treetops of Koh Samui, spoiled with Tom Yum-style oysters and a beautiful chocolate coconut dessert that was made to look like a coconut, all the while in the treetops having dinner amongst beautiful bird song in Koh Samui.
2: When's the last time you had dinner amongst bird song?
3: Dinner amongst beautiful bird song. I don't think that has actually ever happened to me. I mean, I should probably just pull up right now to this beautiful bird song and enjoy a meal.
2: I didn't even understand what she was saying. She's like, Tom Yum, oysters. And I just was like already being swept away somewhere. And also, she's in Ireland and talking about her trip to Thailand. She travels, right?
3: This girl gets around
2: the
3: globe.
2: I like it. It's like my dream come true. All right, you want to see all these dishes for yourself and decide who had the best meal over summer vacation? You can go vote now at Anna and Raven on Instagram or Facebook. Q102.

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1: Candace, I'm looking at this lobster roll and it looks good. It looks really good. All summer long, we've been taking your submissions for Anna and Raven's vacation foods. Who had the best meal while they were on vacation? It all comes down to this. We have our finalists, and now it's your turn to go vote on our social media, Instagram or Facebook at Anna and Raven. Who should be the big winner? Vote all weekend long. Candace, you got a lock with this lobster roll.
2: It was fantastic.
1: Yeah. Wait a minute. So this is your very first lobster roll. So tell us where you were visiting.
2: Bar Harbor, Maine, mm-hmm. and stayed at a hotel called Atlantic Oceanside Hotel and never had lobster. So hence, I never had a lobster roll. And of course, I have to try it because where else are you going to have the best lobster?
1: Right. Maine's the place.
2: So, So there was a restaurant inside the hotel called The Bistro. And believe it or not, the food was absolutely delicious there. Had the lobster roll for the first time and then had it numerous times while I was there.
1: I don't blame you. Did they cost $1 million? Because that's my problem with lobster rolls is that I love them so much, but they cost so much money.
2: You know what? Truthfully, I thought it was going to be a lot less because it is Maine and they have so much lobster.
1: Right.
2: But the average lobster dish was between like $30 and $40 for a lobster roll. But it came with the French fries and fixings and other things.
1: I see here that you have the drawn butter on the side. My mouth is just watering looking at it. Now, I'm going to ask you a question, and you can tell me if I'm a disgusting human being. But I had a lobster roll, and again, expensive. Though I think the one I got was like $42 because I had to get it on a gluten-free bun. And if you look at this lobster roll on our Instagram, you can see there's a tremendous amount of lobster. But my lobster roll had 4 chunks of lobster. That was it. And one of the chunks fell on the ground while I was eating it. And I was outside, so it hit the gravel on the ground. And I debated, because I was like, that's like $12 worth of lobster that just fell. Would you have eaten it off the ground, yes or no?
2: No, I would not have eaten it off the ground.
1: I didn't either, because it was heavily populated, and there was a lot of people there. But like, if I was alone, or it was like slow at that restaurant, and my husband wasn't like giving me the evil eye, I would have eaten it gravel and all. I really would have.
2: But I prevented it from falling because first I was eating it with a fork, so none of it would fall out of the lobster roll.
1: Yeah. It was a learning curve for you. It was your first one. Well, I love it, Candace. And congratulations on making it to the finals. You're going to be voting all weekend long.
2: Yay. Thank you. Thank you very much.
1: Let's see who's next. Hey, Michelle.
3: Yes.
1: This pizza looks delicious, and that's because you're eating it in Italy. Am I right or am I right?
3: You are so right. And it was so good. It was just very different than here. It was heavenly. Oh. Just heavenly.
1: First of all, was this your first time visiting Italy?
3: Correct. First time. I had been working for 47 years as an x-ray tech, 37 in the ER. And I said, I'm going to go with my husband's friends. And we went. And it was the very first time I ever set foot.
1: You know, you call the pizza light and airy. And it's true. I think a lot of people don't realize that true Italian pizza is not like the thick crust like we have here in America.
3: Correct.
1: So what was your favorite part about it?
3: I think just the taste was so, and the sauce. The sauce was heavenly, and it just went down so easy.
1: What parts of Italy did you visit?
3: I visited Amalfi, Rome, Sorrento, Pisitano.
1: Very nice. Yeah. Well, it sounds like you had a wonderful time. And my favorite part about this pizza picture is that half of it is eaten. Like, you couldn't even wait. Yeah, you're like, let me eat a slice, and then I will take a picture of it and submit it for this.
3: Yep, I went right on it. Yeah, I couldn't help it. I just went right on it.
1: Well, congrats again on making it to the finals. Now it's your turn to decide who's winning this $500 DoorDash gift card. Go vote on our Instagram or Facebook page at Anna and Raven.
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1: Are you having a baby right now?
15: Metaphorically or literally?
1: Literally. Oh. Nick, are you having a baby?
15: No. I can't.
1: Well, you don't know if you don't try, you know?
15: All right. Well, I'm up for anything. YOLO.
1: All right. Labor Day delivery stories. If you go into labor between today all the way through Monday for Labor Day, we want to hear your stories on Tuesday. You can call 1-800-330-9999. You can also send us a text at that same number. Say, hey, can you call us on Tuesday? We're having a baby. And we're going to take all the submissions, get your stories on the air. And then here comes the best part. We're going to put your name in a hat to win a whole bunch of diapers, because that's what you need.
15: Oh, diapers and wipes. Those are the first two things everyone needs. Oh, and also, real quick, if I may.
1: Yeah.
15: If you go into labor while you're traveling during Labor Day, no pictures.
1: Right. That seems fair. Yeah.
0: Q102.

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0: Weekend song every week. Producer John joins us to sing the news of the week because, Nick, we figured if you're going to get bad news, it's better off if somebody's singing it to you.
3: 100%.
0: Yep. Nick is in for Raven this week, John, yes. While Raven is marrying off his son tonight.
4: Wow.
0: Yes.
4: All right, Jordan, let's go, buddy.
0: I know. Big All night. Right. Big night.
4: Fun? Nick, it's great to meet you.
3: Nice to meet you as well, John.
4: Here's some really not good news.
0: Good.
4: Okay, the debt is now $40 trillion with a T. Dollars.
0: Nobody even knows what that means.
4: Nobody
0: knows.
4: Bazillion dollars.
3: It's not my debt, though. It's fine.
4: Yeah. Right, exactly. Exactly. You know why? That money's not real.
0: Right.
4: I don't know what it means. If we paid it all off, would it end world hunger or keep all of our streets clean? I have a feeling that it won't. But here's a scarier thought. All money isn't real. It's a made-up system to figure out what things cost. It's all pretend. Money's not real.
0: Except when you need it to, like, buy things and survive.
4: Oh, right. No, it's real, like, you know, to live.
0: Right.
4: But it's not, like, real as a concept.
0: I asked my husband the other day. He's a finance guy. He's a money guy. The debt, the national debt. I go, who do we owe it to? I don't think he could even answer. He's like, other countries and people and other, and it was, he got all flustered
3: yeah.
0: by it.
3: You owe it to the man, the Illuminati,
0: uh-huh.
3: Everything that you've been told doesn't exist but actually does beneath
0: Zombies?
3: The surface.
4: The lizard people.
3: Basically, in the end, you know who we owe it to? Tom Cruise.
0: That's it.
4: 1,000%. Now, speaking of things that aren't real, Lake Ontario is now Lake America.
0: Good.
4: Because we just took a body of water and we said, no, it's called this now.
0: We do what we want around here.
4: We absolutely do what we want right now. Here's the thing, though. MapQuest is defying everybody. They're calling it Lake Ontario, and people love them for it.
3: Don't you feel in a certain way that this might all be like a long play, like this renaming of Lake Ontario as Lake America is really just like a sponsored bit, a hashtag sponsored bit by MapQuest?
4: Oh, man. It's like if a great lake had a title sponsor, that would be amazing.
0: Well, the best part is like nobody even knew that you could download MapQuest and use it on your phone, like Waze.
4: Right.
0: And then
4: right.
0: I was like, wait a minute, what? That's a real thing that people do?
4: I remember printing it out to like get directions
0: yes!
4: to my friend's house in 2002.
0: Right.
4: That's what I
3: did. To go 7 miles, it took 19 sheets of paper.
0: Right.
4: Yeah. Right now. Lake Ontario is now a thing of the past. They called it Lake America, at least on Google Maps. But MapQuest makes a bold return, defying the mandate. They're number one on the Apple Store, so people think it's pretty great. Number one. That's how successful that is, just from not changing the name.
3: Just from standing up to the man.
4: This is what Rage Against the Machine was talking about.
3: Maps on parade.
0: All right, and what is the third story?
4: All right, the third story is some actual good news. Tiger Woods is off the road.
3: Hey.
4: Yay!
0: Wait, but did you hear that he's still allowed to drive golf carts, though?
4: I was going to bring that up. And when they asked the judge about that, the judge literally said, you know what? I don't know.
0: Nope.
4: I'm going to have to look into that. That's right, but no, yeah.
3: I think that's what I want to do in my retirement is be a golf cart driver.
0: Of course.
4: Oh, my gosh, I want to do that
3: Vacation communities now, that's like they're like the new Uber. It's the greatest thing ever.
4: So let's talk about it, right?
0: Mm-hmm.
4: They finally got Tiger off of these streets. His neighbors finally get to experience peace. No more rollover wrecks with cars left on fire. Tiger, you can afford a driver.
0: Yep.
4: Oh, yeah. No pun intended. Get a new driver.
0: Oh, yay!
3: The cruel irony of the world's greatest golfer being terrible with what made him.

0: Millions. The driver.
1: The driver. Right, right, right.
2: See what he did there?
1: I did. I, you know what? And I made the joke and I missed it.
3: Q102.
4: I need a doctor, please.
5: I'm fine.
6: I'm a doctor. What's the problem?
4: I think she's going into labor.
5: I'm not going into labor.
6: Nurse.
7: Yes, doctor?
6: This woman is going into labor.
5: What?
6: Put her in exam room one.
7: Yes, doctor.
5: No.
4: Hey, it's okay.
5: I'm not going into labor.
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2: 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My kids did not want to come out. Both of them had to be evacuated by C-section.
0: For reals?
2: Yeah. Like I don't know if my body just doesn't know how to go into labor or if my kids just refuse to leave because it's warm in there and I would feed them good stuff like Doritos.
0: Oh, so they just loved the day spa at Club Amniosis?
2: Loved it.
0: Yeah.
2: Labor Day delivery stories. 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
0: Yeah, I know. 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
2: Oh, how sad. They're not nearly as cute.
0: No, they're not. And you can hear them coming a mile away.
2: Labor Day delivery stories. 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
13: More heat, more humidity, dangerously hot over the next couple of days. 105 is what it'll feel like this afternoon. Temperatures in the upper 90s, heat advisory, maybe a stray storm later into this evening. Could impact Friday night football, then overnight mainly clear. Lows will be in the low 70s. Hit or miss storm tomorrow afternoon, otherwise cloud, sunshine, upper 90s, heat index near 105. From the Weather Channel, I'm Ray Stajic.
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2: Congratulations, you did it. You made it to Friday. Woo!
0: Yeah,
14: yes.
0: Baby. Come on.
2: Right before the holiday weekend, too. It's nice. It's a nice one. It's a good Friday. What was the weirdest thing you saw this week? You could always call or text 1-800-330-9999. Nick is in for Raven. Raven's out. Producer Sophia. Producer Justin. I had a lizard frog run across my foot last night into the pond in front of my house.
15: Good.
2: I didn't know what it was, but it was small. It was slimy. It looked like a frog because it was slightly hopping, but also very fast and kind of resembled a lizard. And I tried to explain to my husband that a lizard frog had run across my foot, and he told me that was not a real thing.
0: A lizard frog?
2: A lizard frog.
14: Lizard frog.
0: No. Like, unless you're growing, like, Jurassic Pond,
2: yeah,
0: lizard frog doesn't exist yet.
2: We might. It's pretty gross.
0: Welcome to Jurassic Pond.
2: Where the lizard frogs live.
14: Just, yeah. Just because we can't.
0: Can you think of, imagine, like, what her mosquito squad bill must be having, like, a lizard frog pond across from her house?
2: It's disgusting. Ooh. It really is. Producer Sophia, strangest thing you saw this week.
15: I mobile ordered my coffee yesterday, and I walked into the coffee shop, and there was a bird on the mobile ordering station. I thought it was a decoration, and it was not. It was a real bird.
0: What kind?
15: It looked like a pigeon, but I'm not sure
0: Ew, gross.
15: Yeah.
14: Wow.
2: Sophia, you don't know all the different types of birds that exist?
15: No.
2: No, I don't.
0: So
2: no,
0: wait,
2: don't.
0: Pigeon just became a bird?
15: It's like the umbrella term for a bird.
0: Okay. Yeah.
15: In my head.
2: Yeah.
0: It had wings. I didn't want to touch it.
15: Yeah. Everything's just in a pigeon.
2: It's always weird. You know where I always see a lot of birds and I think it's weird? Home Depot.
15: Yeah.
2: How do they just like fly in and decide they live there now?
0: They
2: like,
0: run
2: all
0: that
2: right,
0: place.
2: This is it.
0: Yeah. Yeah, they totally run that place.
2: Mm-hmm. Justin, weirdest thing you saw this week?
14: I'm not very happy about it. I was in the men's room and...
0: Oh, boy.
14: Yeah. Yeah. And,
0: all right.
14: In one
0: Get the
14: stalls,
0: dump button ready?
14: In one of the stalls that was open and empty, there was a hamburger wrapper on the floor.
0: Oh, no. Yeah, no, we have gone over this before. You don't eat where you blank. No.
14: Correct.
0: No, it
14: Correct.
0: Is not acceptable.
14: I was disturbed.
2: Is there anything okay to eat in the toilet?
14: No. Nothing.
0: Mm. Nothing. No, not your breakfast. You're not even allowed to bring a beverage.
14: No.
2: Oh, I bring my coffee cup.
15: Yeah, same.
2: Yeah.
0: Wait, I was just going to ask you, ladies, if you ever go in there and like have a hot coffee while you're...
2: Not wild,
0: indisposed.
2: But I'll
0: I mean,
2: put it
0: I know you guys don't
2: sink.
0: Use the restroom. You're just beautiful creatures of the earth.
2: Right. Absolutely.
15: Thank
2: just
15: you.
2: Evaporates
0: yes,
2: into
0: thank
2: thin
0: you.
2: Air.
0: You don't sweat.
15: Exactly.
0: Yeah, exactly.
2: No. Yeah. No, but I'll bring my coffee cup into the bathroom and leave it on the sink. I know in theory that's disgusting,
15: yeah,
2: but I
15: too.
2: Still do it.
15: Whatever.
2: Yeah.
0: It is. Like they even talked about how like public restrooms should have like coffee or like food areas that you where you can set it down outside and you can mark your name down like when you pick up your mobile order.
15: Sure. That's
14: Almost
15: what the
14: like
15: sink
14: a
15: is
14: locker.
15: For.
14: Yeah.
2: How about a chicken tender? Like, if you walk in with a chicken tender, it stays pretty self-contained. Like, you could probably put it on a piece of paper and... Never mind. Okay.
0: Wow, this just took a very dark yet delicious turn.
2: Yeah. All right, Nick, go ahead. Give it to us. Strangest thing
0: well,
2: you saw this week.
0: Everybody knows it is fantasy football draft season. Everyone's involved, you know, got their war rooms together, and they're having their drafts and putting together their fake football teams.
2: Me too.
0: I saw a guy out to dinner by himself with a blow-up doll. And I knew exactly what it was. He was serving a fantasy football punishment. You see, Sophia, oftentimes when you lose your fantasy football league, you have to sign up to a verbal agreement to serve a punishment the next year. People sometimes have to like take airplane flights and just raw dog the flight, or they have to stay in a bar and they can only drink their way out of there. One of the most popular ones is either wearing a sign around town that says, I suck at fantasy football, or dining alone with a blow-up doll.
15: Okay, I did know that. Thank you for explaining it to me, though.
0: Oh, my God, I just mansplained.
15: A little bit.
2: I mean, you should have mansplained it to me because I didn't know what was happening.
0: Okay, can you edit that out where I said Sophia and say Anna
2: yeah.
0: instead? Okay, thanks.
2: No problem. We'll do that in post. Okay, 1-800-330-9999. You can call or text Strangest Thing You Saw This Week.
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2: Q102. You made it to Friday. What was the weirdest thing that happened this week? Stuck out. 1-800-330-9999. Sarah.
23: So I work for this pest control company, and I was spraying these apartments on the inside. Well, I usually don't know these tenants. It's my first time spraying on the inside for them, and then I hear a knock on my window. Well, this older gentleman offered me pork skins.
2: He has offered you pork skins?
23: Yes.
2: Okay. And did you accept
23: it? I did not. Oh. I was like, no, I'm okay. I'm good. And then he was trying to force me to eat them. I was like, no, I'm okay. And then he says, well, I love you.
2: Sarah, did you tell him that you loved him too? Or?
23: No, I rolled up my window and I drove away.
2: Oh.
0: Wait a second. So this guy literally offered you pork rinds. And then when you refused them, he said he loved you and then you drove away.
23: Yes, because I didn't know what to say.
2: This is how the greatest love stories of all time start.
0: Truly, this is like romance as old as time itself. This is veritably Shakespearean.
2: If there was a rom-com, Matthew McConaughey would play the guy offering you pork skins.
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1: Congratulations, you made it to Friday. What did you do this week or what did you see this week that stood out? And man, it was weird. 1-800-330-9999. Andrew, strangest thing you saw this week?
2: So for me, the strangest thing I saw this week is that I saw a grown man walking through the parking lot carrying which looked like a full-size cardboard cutout of himself. And I couldn't figure out why he had it or where he was taking it.
3: Yeah, well, it could be a viral promotion, or it could be just the kind of guy that you end up in the trunk of his car. I bet you, though, Andrew, I'm going to guess, is he probably lost his fantasy league. See, I've seen a lot of people doing crazy things when they suck at fantasy and they have to do fantasy punishments. Like Anna, recently I saw somebody dining alone in a restaurant, but they weren't dining alone. They were dining opposite a blow-up doll.
1: Nice. Yeah. You know, that was
3: 100%,
1: a
3: 100% of fantasy punishment.
1: Yes. Isabella, how about you? Strangest thing you saw this week, or did?
4: I saw my neighbor dragging a huge bag, plastic bag, and it was like 3 o'clock in the morning to the curb, to the trash can. It kind of weirded me out. They're really like quiet and to themselves.
3: Mm-hmm.
4: I don't know. I just felt like something was in that bag that was human.
3: What's in the box? What's in the box? Why would you have to take the trash out at 3 a.m. unless, of course, you're getting rid of remains or evidence, correct?
1: I agree.
4: That's what I'm thinking.
1: It's real shady.
4: Yeah.
1: It's real weird. Tell me if I'm a bad human being. It's not a body, but my husband, he wants to throw away a rug, but we have a garbage company that has to come pick up our trash, and we're not allowed to. So his plan is to just cut it up and put it in giant black plastic bags.
3: It's the only way to, of course, that's how you do it.
1: No, I said that's cheating, but you can't do that. We're not supposed to throw away rugs or household items. So if I roll it up and put it in plastic, that's the first thing I thought when you said this. I was like, we're probably throwing away rugs they're not supposed to throw away.
3: Oh, but you know, like when you have to throw away your leaves and they say like, oh, no branches or no shrubbery, like you cut it up into small pieces and you tuck it into the leaf bags. You don't have to go down to the transfer station and do that.
1: Seems like it's breaking the law. All right, Frank, yours has nothing to do with neighbors. What is the strangest thing you saw or did this week?
5: A weird kind of sexy improv comedy show with puppets.
3: A weird sexy improv comedy show with puppets.
5: Yes.
3: You performed in it or you saw it?
5: I saw it.
1: Did you have to pay for the tickets?
5: Yes.
1: Oh, how much were the tickets?
5: Rather expensive, actually. It's a national troupe. But it was very unique and very, very funny.
1: Hand puppets or life-size puppets? Does it matter? I think
3: are we talking like Avenue Q size, or are we talking like...
5: Brian Henson's Puppet Up. It actually was hilarious.
1: Puppet Up?
5: They're
1: sexy puppets?
3: Did you take the kids?
5: Yeah. No.
1: No, you're crazy. This is a sexy puppet show. What do you mean?
3: You gotta learn somehow. I don't want to have to have that talk with my 13-year-old. Let the puppets do the work.
1: It says a whirlwind of laughter and puppetry. Puppet Up Uncensored. Wow. All right.
3: Did you notice a lot of, can I ask, were there a lot of single men there in trench coats?
5: Some asthmatics.
1: Look at the cleavage on this puppet. This is tremendous. It's weird.
3: Did you think you would live this long to actually be talking about puppet cleavage on the air, Anna? You've made it.
1: Dreams do come true. Q102.
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0: More heat, more humidity, and just hit miss storms around as we continue to push on through the next couple of days up into the upper 90s once again today. With humidity, it's going to feel close to 105 with maybe a stray storm this afternoon through this evening. So impacts from heat, less impact from any thunderstorms this evening for Friday night football. Overnight clear, 73. Hit or miss storm tomorrow afternoon, upper 90s. From the Weather Channel, Ray Stajic.

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8: More heat, more humidity, dangerously hot over the next couple of days. 105 is what it'll feel like this afternoon. Temperatures in the upper 90s, heat advisory, maybe a stray storm later into this evening. Could impact Friday night football, but overnight mainly clear. Lows will be in the low 70s. Hit or miss storm tomorrow afternoon, otherwise cloud, sunshine, upper 90s, heat index near 105. From the Weather Channel, I'm Ray Stajic.

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13: more heat, more humidity, dangerously hot over the next couple of days. 105 is what it'll feel like this afternoon. Temperatures in the upper 90s, heat advisory, maybe a stray storm later into this evening. Could impact Friday night football, then overnight mainly clear. Lows will be in the low 70s. Hit or miss storm tomorrow afternoon, otherwise cloud, sunshine, upper 90s, heat index near 105. From the Weather Channel, I'm Ray Stajic.

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4: AOC or John Ossoff? 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
11: More heat, more humidity, dangerously hot over the next couple of days. 105 is what it'll feel like this afternoon. Temperatures in the upper 90s, heat advisory, maybe a stray storm later into this evening. Could impact Friday night football, then overnight mainly clear. Lows will be in the low 70s. Hit or miss storm tomorrow afternoon, otherwise cloud, sunshine, upper 90s, heat index near 105. From the Weather Channel, I'm Ray Stajic.

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7: More heat, more humidity, dangerously hot over the next couple of days. 105 is what it'll feel like this afternoon. Temperatures in the upper 90s, heat advisory, maybe a stray storm later into this evening. Could impact Friday night football, then overnight mainly clear. Lows will be in the low 70s. Hit or miss storm tomorrow afternoon, otherwise cloud, sunshine, upper 90s, heat index near 105. From the Weather Channel, I'm Ray Stajic. Q-102.

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9: From weather.
10: More heat, more humidity, dangerously hot over the next couple of days.

105 is what it'll feel like this afternoon. Temperatures in the upper 90s, heat advisory, maybe a stray storm later into this evening. Could impact Friday night football, then overnight mainly clear. Lows will be in the low 70s. Hit or miss storm tomorrow afternoon. Otherwise, cloud, sunshine, upper 90s, heat index near 105. From the Weather Channel, I'm Ray Stajic.

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2: 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Oh. 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
17: More heat, more humidity, dangerously hot over the next couple of days. 105 is what it'll feel like this afternoon. Temperatures in the upper 90s, heat advisory, maybe a stray storm later into this evening. Could impact Friday night football, then overnight mainly clear. Lows will be in the low 70s. Hit or miss storm tomorrow afternoon, otherwise cloud, sunshine, upper 90s, heat index near 105. From the Weather Channel, I'm Ray Stajic.

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6: This afternoon, find some shade, baking sunshine, drives temperatures to 97, feeling like 105. Light breezes, 73 are low tonight. Sizzling heat continues through the weekend. A slight chance of pop-up showers and storms Saturday, Sunday, and Labor Day will keep those temperatures in the mid-90s. Richard DeWedding at the Weather Channel. Q-102.

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1: AOC or John Ossoff? Who spends more on their hair and makeup? It's Senator Ossoff. He spent almost $3,000 this year to glam himself up. 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Hard to believe, but Senator Ossoff spends more powdering his nose than your family spends on 4 months of groceries. No wonder Ossoff thought Georgians could afford his $2,000 tax increase. 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Senator Ossoff voted to gut the child tax credit. 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A $2,000 tax increase? No wonder Ossoff doesn't care about you. 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That pretty boy has an ugly record. SLF PAC paid for and is responsible for the content of this advertising, not authorized by any candidate or candidate's committee. www.slfpac.org.
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9: More heat, more humidity, dangerously hot over the next couple of days. 105 is what it'll feel like this afternoon. Temperatures in the upper 90s, heat advisory, maybe a stray storm later into this evening. Could impact Friday night football, then overnight mainly clear. Lows will be in the low 70s. Hit or miss storm tomorrow afternoon, otherwise cloud, sunshine, upper 90s, heat index near 105. From the Weather Channel, I'm Ray Stajic.

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19: This afternoon, find some shade, baking sunshine, drives temperatures to 97, feeling like 105. Light breezes, 73 are low tonight. Sizzling heat continues through the weekend. A slight chance of pop-up showers and storms Saturday, Sunday, and Labor Day will keep those temperatures in the mid-90s. Richard DeWedding at the Weather Channel. Q-1.

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5: This afternoon, find some shade, baking sunshine, drives temperatures to 97, feeling like 105. Light breezes, 73 are low tonight. Sizzling heat continues through the weekend. A slight chance of pop-up showers and storms Saturday, Sunday, and Labor Day will keep those temperatures in the mid-90s. Richard DeWedding at the Weather Channel. Q.

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1: This afternoon, find some shade. Baking sunshine drives temperatures to 97, feeling like 105. Light breezes, 73 are low tonight. Sizzling heat continues through the weekend. A slight chance of pop-up showers and storms Saturday, Sunday, and Labor Day will keep those temperatures in the mid-90s. Richard DeWedding at the Weather Channel.

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20: This afternoon, find some shade, baking sunshine, drives temperatures to 97, feeling like 105. Light breezes, 73 are low tonight. Sizzling heat continues through the weekend. A slight chance of pop-up showers and storms Saturday, Sunday, and Labor Day will keep those temperatures in the mid-90s. Richard DeWedding at the Weather Channel. Q-O-2.

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6: This afternoon, find some shade, baking sunshine, drives temperatures to 97, feeling like 105. Light breezes, 73 our low tonight. Sizzling heat continues through the weekend. A slight chance of pop-up showers and storms Saturday, Sunday, and Labor Day will keep those temperatures in the mid-90s. Richard DeWedding at the Weather Channel. Yeah.

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2: 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From
3: this afternoon, find some shade, baking sunshine, drives temperatures to 97, feeling like 105. Light breezes, 73 are low tonight. Sizzling heat continues through the weekend. A slight chance of pop-up showers and storms Saturday, Sunday, and Labor Day will keep those temperatures in the mid-90s. Richard DeWedding at the Weather Channel. 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
2: weather. This afternoon, find some shade. Baking sunshine drives temperatures to 97, feeling like 105. Light breezes, 73 are low tonight. Sizzling heat continues through the weekend. A slight chance of pop-up showers and storms Saturday, Sunday, and Labor Day will keep those temperatures in the mid-90s. Richard DeWedding at the Weather Channel.

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15: Not getting much of a break from the heat. We will finally see low 90s return by Labor Day Monday, but that's still obviously very hot. For tonight, partly cloudy and 74, patchy fog very late into early Saturday. Saturday sunny up to 99, heat index around 108, late day stray to scattered showers, and we could see those stray to scattered showers Saturday night. Jeff Eno from the Weather Channel. 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
1: You know, you make me feel so good inside. 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
1: AOC or John Ossoff? Who spends more on their hair and makeup? 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Hard to believe, but Senator Ossoff spends more powdering his nose than your family spends on 4 months of groceries. 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He voted to tax overtime and tips. 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No wonder Ossoff doesn't care about you. He wants to become a Democrat celebrity.

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9: Dropping that heat advisory for the time being. We will see at least that again on Saturday. We've got the patchy fog, partly cloudy. We'll run it back to 74. Saturday, late day, straight scattered showers, early fog, sunny, up to 99. The heat index around 108. Saturday night, straight scattered showers, low 73. Upper 90s again for Sunday. Jeff Eno from the Weather Channel. Q1.

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18: This afternoon, find some shade, baking sunshine, drives temperatures to 97, feeling like 105. Light breezes, 73 are low tonight. Sizzling heat continues through the weekend. A slight chance of pop-up showers and storms Saturday, Sunday, and Labor Day. We'll keep those temperatures in the mid-90s. Richard DeWedding at the Weather Channel. 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
9: Not getting much of a break from the heat. We will finally see low 90s return by Labor Day Monday, but that's still obviously very hot. For tonight, partly cloudy and 74, patchy fog very late into early Saturday. Saturday sunny up to 99, heat index around 108, late day straight or scattered showers, and we could see those straight or scattered showers Saturday night. Jeff Eno from the Weather Channel.

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1: If you care about Social Security and health care, this is important information for you. Mike Collins voted with Donald Trump to double health insurance premiums for more than a million Georgians.
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3: Dropping that heat advisory for the time being. We will see at least that again on Saturday. We've got the patchy fog, partly cloudy. We'll run it back to 74. Saturday, late day, straight to scattered showers. Early fog, sunny, up to 99. The heat index around 108. Saturday night, straight to scattered showers, low 73. Upper 90s again for Sunday. Jeff Eno from the Weather Channel. 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
1: $3,000 is going to be the jackpot on Tuesday when Can't Beat Raven is back. 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
23: Not getting much of a break from the heat. We will finally see low 90s return by Labor Day Monday, but that's still obviously very hot for tonight. Partly cloudy and 74, patchy fog very late into early Saturday. Saturday sunny up to 99, heat index around 108, late day stray to scattered showers. And we could see those stray to scattered showers Saturday night. Jeff Eno from the Weather Channel.

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13: Dropping that heat advisory for the time being. We will see at least that again on Saturday. We've got the patchy fog, partly cloudy. We'll run it back to 74. Saturday, late day, straight scattered showers, early fog, sunny, up to 99. The heat index around 108. Saturday night, straight scattered showers, low 73. Upper 90s again for Sunday. Jeff Eno from the Weather Channel. Q-1-0.

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1: AOC or John Ossoff? Who spends more on their hair and makeup? It's Senator Ossoff. 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Hard to believe, but Senator Ossoff spends more powdering his nose than your family spends on 4 months of groceries. No wonder Ossoff thought Georgians could afford his $2,000 tax increase. 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That pretty boy has an ugly record. SLF PAC paid for and is responsible for the content of this advertising, not authorized by any candidate or candidate's committee. www.slfpac.org.
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9: Not getting much of a break from the heat. We will finally see low 90s return by Labor Day Monday, but that's still obviously very hot. For tonight, partly cloudy and 74, patchy fog very late into early Saturday. Saturday sunny up to 99, heat index around 108, late day stray to scattered showers, and we could see those stray to scattered showers Saturday night. Jeff Eno from the Weather Channel. Q.

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21: Dropping that heat advisory for the time being. We will see at least that again on Saturday. We've got the patchy fog, partly cloudy. We'll run it back to 74. Saturday, late day, straight scattered showers, early fog, sunny, up to 99. The heat index around 108. Saturday night, straight scattered showers, low 73. Upper 90s again for Sunday. Jeff Eno from the Weather Channel. Q1.

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8: Year 1925 was a hot one because it owns most of the record high temperatures here for this time of year. Now we are looking at patchy fog, partly cloudy skies, mid-70s. I mentioned the record because we're headed to 99 Saturday, heat index 108. Stray to scattered showers late in the day, the early fog, of course, sunny otherwise. Stray to scattered showers Saturday night. I'm Jeff Eno from the Weather Channel. Q1.

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1: Needing at least another heat advisory for our Saturday. Now, we've got the patchy fog that'll stay with us into early Saturday, partly cloudy otherwise, and we'll fall back to the mid-70s. Saturday, straight to scattered showers late, sunny skies 99, the high, heat index around 108. Saturday night, straight to scattered showers early, mostly clear, and 73. Jeff Eno from the Weather Channel.

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0: You know what day it is? 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
3: Dropping that heat advisory for the time being. We will see at least that again on Saturday. We've got the patchy fog, partly cloudy. We'll run it back to 74. Saturday, late day, straight to scattered showers, early fog, sunny, up to 99. The heat index around 108. Saturday night, straight to scattered showers, low 73, upper 90s again for Sunday. Jeff Eno from the Weather Channel. Q-102.

0: 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It's time for Pepperell Dragon Football. The Pepperell Dragon Booster Club would like to thank the following sponsors for keeping the tradition alive. Pleasant Valley South Baptist Church, Jim's Tire Store, Georgia Northwestern Technical College, The Dragon Drive-In, Complete Tree, Lindale First Baptist Church, Carver & Carver, John Henry's Grill, Pilcher Appraisals, Innovative Mortgage Services, Lindale Ace Hardware, Rome Coca-Cola Bottling, Wynn Home Inspection, Automax Bus Max, Green's Jewelers, JWH Transport, and Pratcher Martin LLP. Now, let's head to the field with the Pepperell Dragon Football Broadcast Team, Clay Graham and Tyler Welchel. 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
1: It's Friday night, Dragon fans. Back in Lindale, Dragon Stadium, Lynn Honeycutt Field, as we will host the Christian Heritage Lions tonight. Another good ball team with another good quarterback. We got to be on our P's and Q's tonight on this hot night, another hot night. Ready for the cool weather to hit us, make it really feel like football season. But another game, another opportunity to get in the win column tonight, get back on track after last week. There's not much more you can say than just a debacle last week with the adversity that we faced last week. But, man, it's a new day, it's a new hour, and it's a new game, Tyler, for tonight as we host the Christian Heritage Lions.
2: Yeah, it's a new week, and it's a new day to get better. It's a new opportunity to improve and kind of see what we have as a team and a program. I know last week wasn't real hot, and a lot of people had a lot to say about what last week looked like. But nevertheless, these guys came right back out on Monday, bright and early Monday morning, and got on the field and got back to work. Started trying to improve on what happened last week and kind of fix some of the issues that we stood with. So, you know, those things are going to be worked on all week, and a lot of preparation has gone into tonight against a very good Christian Heritage football team. This is not going to be anything lesser than what we faced last week. It might be even a little bit more difficult. Christian Heritage always has a good program. This year specifically has a very talented quarterback that we'll get into here in a little bit, but big hill to climb, but we can do it.
1: Yeah, and like last week, it would have been a tighter ball game if we hadn't had the turnover issue that we had last week. Not saying we would have won the game by any means, but it could have been a different ball game altogether. Could have gave the guys a little more confidence. But, man, we got to secure that ball today. It's another hot, humid night. I don't know if the ball was just slippery or I don't know. The other side didn't seem to be having a fumble problem, so can't really use that excuse when the other side doesn't do that. But, man, we've got to get better at ball security. And then capitalize if when we do make mistakes, then you got to turn around and capitalize on those mistakes. And if Christian Heritage starts making any mistakes tonight, we got to capitalize on it. It's just you got to do a 180 from last week, and you got to forget about it. You don't forget about it, you remember it, but you got to learn from it and move on. And that's what we have to do tonight.
2: Yeah, and I really do feel like our coaching staff for sure did a good job of this week of making sure that they remembered it, but like you said, also forgot it and just took the things that we need to improve on and. Kind of let that head us into the week that we've had. But Christian Heritage, a really good football team. Some big things that we're just going to have to fix from last week if we want to shot it tonight. Obviously, the turnover situation was not anything that made last week any easier. But then also just, to be honest, man, the last week, everything just looked rough.
1: Yeah.
2: There wasn't really much that did that we did well, and every once in a while you have those games. And if you're a fan of the game, you understand that. And last week just wasn't our week, but Christian Heritage, we're going to have a good one tonight.
1: Yeah, we're going to have all our I's dotted and T's crossed for tonight. It is youth night here tonight. Got the young kiddos, the real young. I don't think they're the real young ones. I don't even think it's middle school out there tonight.
2: Yeah, maybe. They're in the very back.
1: Okay, they've already gone around the corner. I can't see them. But it is youth here tonight at Dragon Stadium, Lynn Honeycutt Field. As we said, we are hosting Christian Heritage for our third game of the season. Both teams have left the field. We're going to run down and try to catch up with Coach Haywood. We'll talk just a little bit about last week, and then we'll get an injury update, and then we'll talk about tonight's game. 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
11: 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This week, we're back home again. We got Christian Heritage here, 0-2. We only played them the last 2 years. Had a couple close games, but hadn't been able to come out on top on them yet. We'll get to Christian Heritage here in just a few minutes. Let's talk about last week, man. Got off to a rough start. Just couldn't get things going. They're a very good team. Quarterback that could put the ball where he wanted. A very tough running back that ran hard. What did we learn this week? What did we work on this week for ourselves? I mean, I know we had six total turnovers, five turnovers in the first seven possessions by different people. Wasn't the same person. Just we won't spend a lot of time on North Cobb. Let's spend a lot of time on what we did this week to improve ourselves.
12: Yeah, last week one of them games you don't even want to talk about. Yeah, you just want to put that in the back of your mind. But you got to. You got to break the silence, break the mold. And I think we did that on Sunday in our coaches' meeting. I just went around the room. I said, normally we try to create a plan of the week. And we just talked about the good and the bad. Last week, I just went around and I talked positionally. I said, what's our deficiencies in each area? Because I know when you're talking about taking care of the ball, you got five fumbles in seven possessions. We're not taking care of the ball. So I wanted us to emphasize and prioritize our weaknesses and just focus on that. I know it's a Christian Heritage. And, of course, like I told them, like I told the kids, like, of course, we're going to try to game plan to win this game. But for the next 2 weeks, I just want us to focus on Pepperell, like fixing us. So that's kind of what we did. We practiced all week at 5 o'clock, and we did a lot of indie. We added a lot of more indie time to where we're doing some specific stuff based on our position. And it's just stuff that we got to fix. I think North Carolina Christian is that a good football team. Of course they are. Even if we didn't have six turnovers, do they beat us? Maybe. Who knows? But I think it's more respectable.
11: Yeah,
12: I think it's a lot closer. So it's just trying to make sure that our kids understand, like, Pepperell beat Pepperell. And North Carolina, it was just a good football team that capitalized on all our mistakes. So that's what we did this week, man. We just went back to the basics. It's been a big change for us this summer to where I feel like a lot was going on and we didn't get to focus on our fundamentals or our indies or technique type stuff. And that's no excuse. It's just we got to take this time right now to try to prioritize some of that stuff before we get into region play.
11: Yeah. All right, moving on to injuries. I know we had one kid that went out. Jelani went out. Did not come back in, but that was late in the game. just an update on him and anyone else that of interest.
5: It was just, you know, a huge collision with his own teammate, to be honest, just trying to make a tackle. He wound up hurting his neck. He hadn't really practiced this week. He's been sidelined, just trying to make sure we get that better. He won't play tomorrow, just trying to hold him out, trying to give him 2 weeks of recovery before we get into our region play. Coming back to start off against Darlington. And just trying to take care of that.
11: He's a staple up there on the defensive line.
5: Yeah, everything else is kind of minor, just little nicks. But I think this bye week after Friday night will help us tremendously.
11: All right, moving on to tonight, Christian Heritage, 2-0 team. This had a couple big wins the last couple weeks. One this past week, and then week one they beat Darlington. We have another good quarterback that we have to face this week who's a sophomore that doesn't play like a sophomore. Mm-hmm. What do we know about these guys, and how do we match up against the Lions tonight?
5: I thought North Cobb Christian quarterback was pretty good. This quarterback is just as good. Sophomore kid, started last year, beat us as a freshman. Came out and did a game winner, ran it in. He's very sporty. He's number 7 in the nation in that 2029 class, pivotal piece of their team. He does some really good things with his arm, does some better things with his feet. We got to contain him. We got to do a better job of contain in general. But we got to bottle that kid up. I don't think his wide receiving core is as good as we saw a week ago. I don't think his offensive line is as good as we saw a week ago. But the way that he extends plays, he makes everybody around him better. And that's how I evaluate how good a player he is. Does he make everybody around him better? And he does. So to beat them, we got to make sure we keep him off the field. We got to hold the ball, control the clock. 3 yards to the cloud of dust type mentality. We got to come after him on defense. We got to suffocate him as well as suffocate the cushion of wide receivers that he's trying to get the ball to. We just got to be on our P's and Q's. We got to highly execute everything that we're doing. And if we do that, then we come out victorious.
11: Well, Coach, good luck tonight. Let's come out of here with a good win.
5: I appreciate it. Go Dragons.
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0: great job by the Pepperell High School Band on our national anthem. Just means we're just a little bit closer to game time. Again, Dragons back home tonight against Christian Heritage, a good football team who, man, we got to contain that quarterback. He's a sophomore that does not play like a sophomore. Hurt us a lot last year. And we've got to get on him and stay on him, force him to do some uncomfortable things and get him outside of his comfort zone and maybe take control of this game on the defensive side of the ball this week.
1: Yeah, a couple of big things about him. Last week, just some numbers. Charlie Baxter, the quarterback for Christian Heritage, and you heard Coach Haywood talking about how highly touted he was across the board. He only played 2.5 quarters. That's all he had to do. 300 passing yards and 4 touchdowns in 2.5 quarters. Add another 50 on the ground with another 2 touchdowns. So 6 touchdowns, 350 yards total. Didn't even play 3 quarters. So everything they do on offense revolves around this kid. Everything goes through him. So I'm sure we've got something in place. Hopefully a spy of some sort. We got to have somebody on him 24/7.
0: Yeah, yeah. Got to stay on him. And not forget about everybody else, because he can get the ball out there, as you said, just in those passing yards. He can get the ball out to his receivers, but we've got to have some lockdown coverage out there, make him scramble, and then if we do have a spy or we don't, we got to contain him, cut him back to the inside where all the pursuit angles are coming from, and hopefully limit his game tonight. I think that's key number one and only one on defense.
1: Yeah, and then on offense, I mean, they've got a kid playing linebacker who was number one in the state in solo tackles last year. And Cooper Middleton already getting some love from some colleges, but we've got to get somebody to that second level to take him out of the play, because he gets to everything. So one man on each side of the ball to kind of key in on for tonight, but I know we got a plan in place to make it work.
0: We're going to take another break. We come back, we'll check some games around the area, what's going on tonight. 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
2: Have you ever asked the question of, what am I here for? What's my purpose? 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God bless you as you seek to draw near to Him.
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0: Welcome back, Dragon fans. Still got about 10 minutes before kickoff. We're going to go over some games around the area tonight. You got Temple hosting Dade County. Harrelson County hosting Miller Grove. You got Bremen traveling to Lakeview, Fort Oglethorpe. You got Dalton traveling to Heritage. Rockmart traveling down to Mary Parsons. Ringo hosting Gordon Lee. Model back up in Chattooga County again this week at Chattooga. You got Cartersville taking on Woodstock at Woodstock. You got Ridgeland hosting Trine. You got Cedartown at Alexandria. You got North Murray at Adairsville. Calhoun at Troup County. Cass hosting Creekview. You got Cherokee over in Canton, traveling to River Ridge. Gordon Central hosting Coosa. Sonorville traveling to Northwest. Woodland hosting North Springs. And that'll round out your area games tonight. Rome is off. Darlington is off. I didn't mention Armurchie, did I?
1: I think so.
0: Armurchie may be off tonight. I know last week they played on Thursday. That's why I kept missing their score. They played on Thursday last week. But, man, the game you've tuned into tonight right here at Dragon Stadium, Lynn Honeycutt Field, you got the Pepperell Dragons hosting the Christian Heritage Lions. Again, it's just we've got to be better than we were last week. We've got to be a lot better than we were last week to have a shot. Got to play the hold-on game, meaning hold on to the ball. No turnovers tonight. Can't afford to have any turnover. Ball security is key one, in my opinion. Ball security is key one on offense. Key one on defense is corralling the quarterback.
9: Yeah.
0: Maybe it's just keeping him in the pocket, making him, forcing him to throw the ball. Maybe we come up with an interception on that. Just keep him inside the pocket. Don't let him break containment and get out and hurt you with his legs.
1: Yeah, just playing up to your ability. I mean, we're a young football team, but we know what these guys have got in the tank.

0: we know what they're capable of. We saw it last year with a lot of them being freshmen. So, I mean, we've seen what they're capable of. We see what we can do. We see who we can play with. It's just making the other team earn the successes that they get and playing up to our ability.
1: We're going to take another break. When we come back, it should be about time for the coin toss. We'll tell you who our captains are when we come back. 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
1: Welcome back, Dragon fans. Dragon Stadium, Lynn Honeycutt Field tonight. Christian Heritage Lions have traveled into Lindale. Man, hopefully we can take care of business tonight and get back in that win column, or at least get back into a competitive column tonight. But last week we were just not competitive at all.
12: Yep.
1: Got to get back in that competitive column and hopefully pull out a win and an upset in this game. Nobody's got us picked to win this game. But, you know, I was talking with somebody earlier. I can't remember who it was when we were talking about it. This group of sophomores, they're not used to losing. They came in from just about not having zero losses in middle school and then just an unbelievable freshman season last year with that group of seniors. And this year they're hitting a little adversity, so it's something they have to learn and fight through. We are still a very young team.
0: So young.
1: And we still look good for the most part, but we're still having a lot of young mistakes, and we got to nip those in the bud. as our captains are making their way to the center of the field. Tyler, who are they tonight?
0: Yeah, we're walking three out there tonight, Clay. We got number 10, the junior quarterback, Riley Milliken. Number 50, Makai Hicks, the sophomore lineman. And then another sophomore rounding it out, number 20, Zaire Williams.
1: And that was one thing, as I just said a while ago, that was one thing that we were blessed with last year was a ton of seniors.
0: Yep.
1: This year we don't have a lot.
0: Yep.
1: They're impactful, the ones we do have, but we just don't have a lot. We are still a very heavy sophomore and junior team, and we got to get used to those guys stepping up and leading.
0: Yeah, my buddy was asking me down here before the game, how many seniors did we have last year? And I was like, it was up there upwards around 20.
1: Yeah.
0: Like, I mean, one of the biggest senior classes that's gone through this program in a long time.
1: Yeah.
0: So just refueling the fire here.
1: Officials going over their P's and Q's out there. Just going over some of the basic rules.
0: Yeah, some of your Christian Heritage captains, number 24, Cooper Middleton, number 54, Parker Payne, number 74, Knox Carpenter, number 14, Jackson Samuro, all seniors.
1: Yeah, we had these guys beat last year, and then last year was when we had the punt snafu and just not really knowing the rules of the game. But it looks like Christian Heritage may have won the toss. Christian Heritage will defer to the second half. Dragons will start this game out on offense. Got to have a better start than we had last week on offense. We're going to take a quick break. When we come back, it'll be time for Toe Touch and Leather. 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
12: What's up? My name is Philip Masgale, and I am the student pastor at Pleasant Valley South. As a former college athlete, one of the things that has always stuck out to me about sports, particularly football, is the brotherhood and familial aspect of its nature. I can personally say that as I've gotten to spend some time around the team, Coach Haywood has done a phenomenal job cultivating that brotherhood amongst his boys. Not only is that a sports thing, though, I believe we're all looking for a brotherhood, maybe even a second family here at Pleasant Valley South. You will find that second family. Hopefully you can join us here. God bless.
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1: Welcome back, Dragon fans. We are just about ready for kickoff. Both teams have made their way to the sideline. Man, I'm ready for tonight. I got a good feeling about tonight. I know they worked real hard on correcting things this week, and let's just see how much of that unfolds here tonight.
0: Yeah, just want to see a little bit different swagger to them tonight. Just a little more confidence, talking to some people before the game. We're missing a lot of that. We lost a lot of that swagger last year. Those seniors, Sam Ross, Matty Garcia, Moss Tan, Tucker Glenn, those guys came on the field. They knew they were good. They played like they were good. We've got kids with that much, that amount of ability. We just got to start playing with a little bit more swagger. So hopefully they're looking forward to seeing some of that tonight.
1: A little bit different setup tonight as we take the field on the return. We'll tell you about that in just a second. Christian Heritage getting ready to kick off. They're in all white tonight, white pants with a maroon stripe down the side, white jerseys, maroon lettering and numbers, and a maroon helmet with a lion paw on the side. Tonight, your Dragons are in all black, black pants, gold stripe, black jerseys with gold numbers, and our classic gold helmet with the P on the side. Tyler, tell us who's back deep tonight. Got a little change back there.
0: Do got a little change. Two men back deep, about even with each other. One's about 5 yards in front of the other. Number one, Chance Hopper is going to be one of your return men tonight. Flanked to his right, 26, number Trey Chapman.
1: Christian Heritage kicker is only about 3 yards off the ball. Maybe a pooch kick.
0: Those are arguably two of our best guys, skill guys with the ball in their hands. Pick your poison.
1: Let's see how deep the kicker gets it. Like I said, he's only 3 yards deep. He approaches toe touching leather. It is going to be a pooch kick. We got to come up and get it. It is caught and taken on the run by number 11. Is that Dawson Towle?
0: That's Dawson Towle.
1: He caught it at about the 38-yard line. Thought he was going to fair catch it, but he did not. Gets out across the 45, out to about the 47. Dragons will start in great field position tonight.
0: Fantastic heads-up play by another sophomore, Dawson Towle. He's coming up, making the catch. Usually you see a man right there catch that ball and just take it.
1: Take a fair catch, usually on a pooch kick like that. That's what they normally do.
0: He takes off. Good job, Dawson. Dawson getting a little bit more opportunity as the season goes on. Got some reps at corner last week. Trying to make his impact wherever he can.
1: Dragon's going to come out kind of a wing left. That's Chance Hopper. He's going to motion over here to the right side, line up at wide out. Riley Milliken under center. Got a fullback, the freshman, and then Trey Chapman, tall sweep to his right. Starting to go downhill across the 45. Man, he just got, I don't know, he just got his head out in front of him and lost his balance, started stumbling. Nobody even touched him. But he's going to fall across the 50 to the 49. It's going to be a gain of 4. It's going to be 2nd and 6. Could have got a lot more. Like I said, I think his head just got out in front of him.
0: Yeah.
1: And he just outran his feet.
0: Yeah. Stretched it all the way outside to the sideline. Just got a little top heavy.
1: Dragon's going to have double tight again. One receiver to the top side. We're in the I formation with a fullback. Trey Chapman still the running back. It's going to be a quarterback sneak with Milliken.
0: Good.
1: He's going to get up to about the 45-yard line. It's going to be a gain of 4. Going to be 3rd and 2.
0: Good job. Straight-up quarterback keeper. Riley does a good job of holding on to that ball all the way through. Trying to establish a run game here early, giving us a nice 3rd and short opportunity to start this ball game.
1: Dragons go double tight again. Same formation, I formation. Try to get them to jump. They do jump, and we do get a flag come out.
0: Good stuff, boys. Everybody stay pat. Give us my free 5. Great start.
1: For some reason, I don't know why, I keep wanting to call him Wholesome back, but his last name is Kimbrough, right?
0: Oh, yeah.
1: I don't know why I want to call him Wholesome back, but it's Kimbrough. The freshman is lined up at fullback. We're staying in that one receiver set.
0: And then your tight end's another freshman, Trevin Goodwin.
1: The near side tight end. Got Tyler Barkley on the far side tight end. Same formation, reverse out. Pitch to Trey. Hits it straight up the middle. Gets across the 35, across the 30.
0: Good stuff.
1: Down to about the 28, 29. They're going to mark it at the 29. It's going to be a gain of 11. Another first down for the Dragons.
0: Great job by Trey. Again, just a little outside toss to the left side, but puts his foot in the ground and cuts up field. Breaks 2 tackles. Another fresh set of downs for the Dragon offense here early in this first quarter. Moving with a little bit of confidence here. Moving quick. Everybody doing their job. Looking good.
1: Staying same formation. Double tight, one receiver set. Tailback, fullback. Milliken under center. Going to give it to Trey right up the middle. Does a little dance step to the left. Fakes out one
0: good
1: guy.
0: Move.
1: Fakes out another guy. Gets across the 20. Going to be close to a first down. That may be a face mask.
0: Got a little flag up.
1: There were no Dragons in the area except for Trey. So it's got to be something, a face mask, I think.
0: Shifty little move by Trey there to break a man.
1: Oh, they're calling hold against the Dragons.
0: Way.
1: Man, it was a gain of 11. I didn't see another Dragon down there.
0: I didn't either. There was nobody near him.
1: Especially where he threw the flag.
0: Right, first flag of the night. Another big thing tonight, cannot be stacking these penalties. Last week, that did not help us at all.
1: So after the mark off, that's going to give us a gain of 1, but it is going to be 1st and 9.
0: Yeah, just got to play smart. Still going to be 1st down for the Dragons.
1: We're just going to flip the wide receiver to the near side. That's Chance Hopper. We're staying in that double tight formation. Trey Chapman still the tailback. And reverse that, give it to him off to the left side. He gets off tackle. It's going to be met immediately. It's going to be no gain. It's going to be 2nd and 9.
0: Yep. That was number 14, Jackson Samuro, and number 24, Cooper Middleton for Christian Heritage in on the tackle. Kind of converged in on Trey quickly over there on the left side. Really attacking those edges, which is good. As Trey used that speed a little bit on the perimeter.
1: Nothing's changed. We're just flip-flopping the receiver. Chances to the near.

0: side. Now the quarterback sneak. Riley's got a good hole there.
1: Nice.
0: It's going to get up across the 25 to the 24. It's going to be a gain of about 5. It's going to be 3rd and 4.
1: That's a good, strong run by Riley. Kind of running straight up a little bit, but following his big man, number 6.

0: Tight again also. Another quarterback sneak. This time they're going to wrap his legs up. He's going to fall forward for maybe two. It's going to be fourth and two. We're going to bring out a receiver, another tight end, and the quarterback. Looks like we're going to go Wildcat. It's going to be fourth and three.
1: Yeah, you got Trey back there kind of looking to the sideline. Looks like he's going to be your receiver at the Wildcat spot.
0: Double tight, two up backs right behind the guards. Trey steps up. Going to take the snap, going to run off to the left side, trying to tiptoe through there, and he's not going to get it. He's only going to get about a yard, and we're going to turn it over on downs. Had a first down, but it gets called back due to a penalty. Had a good drive going.
2: Yep.
0: Just one mistake, a hold, cost us a first down. Keeps us out of inside the 20. But, man, I like what I saw there on the first drive. Got to have more of it. Now the defense has just got to step up and hold these guys to a three and out and let that offense take back over. We left the defense on the field a lot last week. We can't have that tonight.
1: Yeah, no doubt. Looks like pretty much we're running out our similar defense. Dawson Tao is going to get the start at the near side corner position. You got Isaiah Anderson in at linebacker along with Cohen Treglon.
0: The line's going to have two receivers to the near, one to the far. They're moving toward the north end zone, going to give the ball to the running back. We meet him right at the line
1: Stuff
0: of scrimmage.
1: Him.
0: You got Sapp and a host of other Dragons there. Number six, Anderson. No, that's eight, Tyler Barkley.
1: Nice.
0: Sapp just stuffs that inside A gap right there. It's going to be no gain. It's going to be second and 10.
1: Yeah, great job right there. Sapp, Caden Allen was in on that one as well, but Sapp just puts his big right arm out there and just grabs a hold of him, doesn't let go.
0: I like Sapp going back to the nose.
1: Oh, me too, 100%.
0: Two receivers to the near, two to the far now. Quarterback's in shotgun, running back's flanking his left. Again, moving right to left from your radio dial. Quarterback's going to drop back, looking to throw. He's got a man open out there. It's going to be complete. Fumble the ball out of bounds. But it is going to be – no, they're going to mark him out short of the first down at the 30. It's going to be third and one.
1: Yeah, just another little out, just a little out route there from Charlie Baxter. He's going to get it out there quick. There's not much time in between that release and the ball to the quarterback's hands.
0: Yeah, good strong arm.
1: Good job by Trey Chapman over there at that corner spot to come up quick on the tackle.
0: Christian Heritage changes out running backs. Looks like they're still going to have two receivers to the near, two to the far. Running back's going to flip over to Baxter.
2: Yeah.
0: Baxter's left. He's going to take it. He's just going to run it out. He's got a little seam right there, and he's going to be off to the races. You had a linebacker just overshot him. We're not going to catch him. No flags on the field, and Christian Heritage is going to get on the board first.
1: Yeah, just a wide open big hole. Yep. Big hole right there on the left side for Charlie Baxter. And once he gets past that second level, it's hard to catch him. Deceptively fast. Doesn't look like he'd be real quick, but got some long strides. Pretty tall kid. Just turns it on. Nobody was there. Quick offensive touchdown for Christian Heritage.
0: In for their point after. High snap, but the kick is up, and the kick is good. 6:20 to go in the first quarter. Christian Heritage strikes first. They lead 7-0. 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
0: Welcome back, Dragon fans. Christian Heritage gets a quick score. Only three offensive plays. We had them stopped, but again, Baxter's such a good athlete, man. He just takes a little stall, quarterback draw right there off to the left side. Put a move on our linebacker, and it was off to the races once he got past that second level. Again, back deep, Trey Chapman and Chance Hopper. See if they pooch it again. Dawson Towles, who it went to last time,

0: Yeah, they aren't.
1: Again, now the kicker's only about 1 yard back and about 2 yards over. It's going to be another pooch kick. Yeah, he fair caught it this time. Backs up, catches it on the 29-yard line. A little bit deeper. Wasn't able to come up on it, but he immediately fair catches it. I wonder if the coaches said when he came to the sideline last time, hey, good job, but you got a fair catch at all.
0: Yeah. Good job by Dawson. Again, just doing his job on the return.
1: Hot, humid night out there, I think.
0: Oh, yeah.
1: Hydration timeout out there on the field right now. White Hat just said his time, but Dragons got to come up. We got to be productive on offense. We had a good drive going. It just stalled out down there inside the – almost inside the red zone. Well, inside the red zone. It was inside the 25, but holding penalty.
0: Yeah, that killed us. That one penalty killed us.
1: And that was on a first down. I mean, Trey had the first down. We got to correct that. We can't get down there and then stall out like that. We've got to put points on the board.
0: Yeah, we did a good job, man. We had a long, sustainable drive going. We're really running the football, trusting our guys up front, trusting our – I swear, we talk so much about our stable of backs.
1: So far, it's just been Trey, and Trey's going back out there right now.
0: Yeah, I mean, we're leaning on him right now, but you know you got guys in the wing just waiting. Zaire Williams had a great season so far. Definitely a change of pace, not quite as big, but it's got a little bit more burst and
1: Kimbrough's speed had to had a good job back there. You know who I hadn't saw tonight?
0: Who's that?
1: Birch.
0: Oh, yeah, C.J. Birch.
1: At all.
0: Yeah, I don't think I have either, actually.
1: We need to get an update on that. All right, they're about ready to start play. Both teams making their way back out there after this hydration timeout. Riley Milliken looks like he's going to be under center again. We're going back with double tight, double wing this time.
0: Yeah, no fullback in the game.
1: I formation with Trey Chapman back there. Milliken under center, going to send Chance Hopper in motion to the near side. Reverse pitch to Trey, puts his foot in the ground, cuts back outside, going to have another hold. I don't think that was a hold.
0: I think that's a bad call.
1: That is a bad call. He gets out at the 40. Yep. It's a first down. Well, they're calling face mask on who? Personal foul face mask against Christian Heritage. Okay.
0: Wow, okay.
1: I mean, he threw that at our guy. I'm like, that is not a hold.
0: Yeah, right. Yeah, Carson Crabtree was in the vicinity, kind of just turning his man out towards the sideline. Looked like a great block.
1: That's going to be 15 yards.
0: We'll take that.
1: From the 40 after the first down, gets the ball inside line territory to the 45. Yeah, could have had his hands in his face, just up there inside his face mask. Maybe nothing intentional, but it was a good block by Dawson right there. And Trey Chapman, as we said that while ago, Trey Chapman has checked out, and Zaire Williams has checked in. Now Riley's going back to the shotgun. Zaire will flank Milliken's left. Two receivers to the far side. Got a tight end on the near side. We're moving toward the south end zone, left to right. Going to fake it to Zaire. Now we're throwing a quick pass out there. Chance Hopper makes one man miss. Cuts back inside across the 35.
0: Stay up.
1: Off a man.
0: Stay up.
1: Gets inside the 30 to the 29. Another first down for the Dragons.
0: Good job by Chance Hopper. Just a little inside slant. Great route. Great throw by Riley Milliken. Has a little bit of time in the pocket to make the throw.
1: Just a step and throw. That's all you need on those short routes, just a step and throw.
0: Chance does the rest after the catch.
1: About 12 yards after catch. Gets the ball inside the 30 to the 29, another first down. We stay same formation, two receivers to the far. Zaire Williams is the running back. Milliken in shotgun. We're going to hand it to Zaire this time. Puts his foot in the ground. Gets upfield.
0: Turn it up, 20.
1: She gets it back inside. Inside the 15. Gets down to about the 12, 13-yard line. Another first down for the Dragons.
0: Good run. Good blocking up front by the big boys. Big SJ Sapp leading the way. Zaire breaks two tackles on that one. Puts his right foot in the ground. Cuts upfield. Great run by Zaire and great blocking.
1: Great vision by Zaire right there. He was cutting outside, and all of a sudden just stepped back up inside and got a bunch of yardage after he stepped back inside.
0: All right. Looking good. Let's keep it up here.
1: Two receivers to the far. Tyler Barkley, a tight end on the left side. Zaire switches over to the left of Milliken, still in the shotgun. Now it's just going to be a straight quarterback run to the left side. Milliken lowers his shoulder, gets inside the 10, down to the 8-yard line. It's going to be a gain of about 5, going to be 2nd and 5.
0: Yeah, like you
1: that
0: said.
1: Toughness there by Milliken, man. He just lowered that shoulder and flat ran over a man.
0: Yeah, it looks a little bit more comfortable running the ball when it's designed. Great job by Riley there. It's looking tough.
1: Double tight, double wing. Milliken's under center. Quarterback sneak right up the middle, fighting for yardage. Gets inside the 5.
0: Steps over a guy.
1: It's going to be down to the 4. It's going to be 3rd and 1. And I'm telling you what, I think we got away with a false start right there. I saw the guard rock big time right there. Did you see it too?
0: No, I didn't see it.
1: Okay.
0: Nope.
1: The left guard or the left tackle. Might have been the left tackle because it was double tight. But, man, it looked like he rocked a little bit about half a second before the snap. But I'll take it. 3rd and 1. We're staying double tight, double wing with Williams in the eye. Going to send Chance Hopper in motion. We're going to give it to him.
0: Oh.
1: And he blew a tire. He avoided one guy and just blew a tire. Going to lose a couple yards back outside the 5 to the 7. It's going to bring 4th down and about 4. I think he had it, man. Well, he made that one guy miss, and, man, his foot just came out from under him. But, coaches, we got to call the right play right here. We can't turn it over on downs again. We're this close. We got to get in the end zone.
0: Inside the 10 now. We've had a great drive. Got some momentum in the air.
1: 2:50 to go in the first quarter. Christian Heritage is leading 7-0. We're threatening on 4th and 4 here inside the 10 at the 8-yard line, 7-yard line. Trying to get them to jump. Now we look to the sideline. I think Coach Haywood's going to call a timeout, and he does. Got to get the right play called, or we're just going to try to get some points on the board. With Spencer Milliken, who's back, we'll wait and see. Timeout on the field, we'll take one also. 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
1: Welcome back, Dragon fans. And if you're listening and listening good to me, Spencer Milliken will not be kicking the kick. It will be Spencer Baker if they do that. Spencer, mate, if he's listening, he's sitting in his recliner and he's saying, I ain't kicking that ball. And Spencer Baker is out there. I'm going to try to get some points on the board. He's going to tee it up on the right hash on the 14-yard line. It's going to be a 24-yard attempt. Chance Hopper is the holder.
0: Guys up front, got to make sure you do your job. Make sure everything's clear for him.
1: Good snap, good hold. Kick is up. Kick is high enough. It's long enough.
0: Attaboy!
1: And it is straight enough. Gets it just inside that right upright. 2:30 to go. Dragons get on the board. But we're still trailing 7-3. 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
1: Welcome back, Dragon fans. Spencer Baker comes in. I almost called him Spencer Milliken. Spencer Baker comes in, gets a 24-yard field goal attempt, gets the Dragons on the board, but we still trail 7-3. And now Spencer Baker, after Wheeler Pwok did all the kicking last week, Spencer's going to be out there kicking off tonight.
0: I'm telling you, something about Spencer, we talked about it all year last year. He couldn't quite make it deep enough, but I'm telling you, the kid has put on some weight this year, has gotten stronger. I know those first couple games he started at linebacker,
1: And that's Wheeler right there, isn't it? On the sideline, not dressed.
0: Oh, I think so.
1: It's going to be a high kick. It's going to come, be caught at about the 6-yard line on the far side, coming all the way back across the field. And
0: what a tackle!
1: Comes out of nowhere, makes a tackle inside the 20. They're going to mark it down at the 18-yard line, but a great tackle by Anderson.
0: Ooh, Isaiah shoots in there like a missile. Wraps up, head across the body, perfect. Textbook tackle in open field.
1: But is that Wheeler right there on the sideline?
0: I think so, yeah.
1: Wheeler's not dressed out tonight, so that's probably why Spencer is also kicking off.
0: Yeah, might be dealing with a little bit of something. To find out some more about that.
1: It can't be from kicking too much last week.
0: Yeah. That's awful.
1: Two receivers to the near, two to the far for the Lions. Going to step back, going to throw out here. It's going to be complete to number two. Going to be taken down immediately by Dawson Tao.
0: Attaboy.
1: Gets it out to the 22. Going to be about a 4-yard gain. Going to be second and six.
0: Again, good job by Dawson. Comes up immediately. As soon as the ball hits the guy's hands, he's down on the ground.
1: Still going to have two receivers over here to the short side. Ball's on the near side hash. Going to have two receivers out far to the right. Baxter staying in shotgun. Running backs flanking his right. He's going to drop straight back again. Looking. Got a little bit of pressure coming. He's going over deep, man. Number two's wide open. Why did he stop? Dawson Tao just stopped and said, and Coach Hayward is chewing him out right now. He just stopped and looked back. I don't know if he heard a whistle or what, but that ball's going to get down inside the 20 at the 18-yard line. Did he hear an inadvertent whistle?
0: I don't know if
1: he
0: heard a whistle.
1: Brandon is talking to the official there. But Dawson's going to come out. But he just stopped and turned around like he heard a whistle or something. You're going to have trips to the right side, single receiver to the near side. Quarterback's just going to take it. Now he's just going to swing it out there. We come up fast, miss one tackle. Tyler Barkley's going to end up taking him down, but it's going to be about a 7-yard gain. It's going to be second and three.
0: Yeah, I don't know. That was very odd. I'm going to have to find out what that was about because you're right. I mean, that ball was thrown and
1: It's almost like Dawson stopped while the ball was still in the air.
0: Oh, it's exactly what he did. I mean, the ball was thrown, ball was in the air. Kid already had a couple steps on him, but then instead of trying to, I don't know, something happened down there to make him stop because that's, I don't know. Who knows? I don't know. But regardless, that's a big play for Christian Heritage.
1: Two receivers to the near, two to the far. Going to give it to the back. Nope. Quarterback's going to keep it. Puts a move on one of our guys. We're going to come up and hit him, but he's going to – big body's just going to get into the end zone for a score.
0: Yeah, really good move right there on our outside linebacker, defensive end, Camden Harris. Oh, man, just puts his foot in the ground, makes a really good move. Cut inside. There was nobody home.
1: Christian Heritage on for the point after. Kick is up. And the kick is good. 39 seconds to go in the first. Christian Heritage extends their lead 14-3. 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
1: Welcome back, Dragon fans. Christian Heritage extends their lead 14-3 off of, man, we got to get to the bottom of what happened there on that pass over Dawson Tao right there. Because like I said, the ball was in there and he just kind of stopped like he heard a whistle or something. I don't know.
0: Something had to have happened because that's not like him at all. Yeah, have made a little bit of a move too, Dawson Tao. usually right there at that little short spot where they've been pooching it. Put Chance Hopper right there now, and it's going right to Chance. Chance is going to take it. No fair catch. He's going to take off. Hold on to the ball.
1: One of our guys is going to push him forward just a little bit.
0: Yeah, gain about 4 or 5 or so.
1: Had to take my headphones off. Had the legend Phil Baker walk in our booth here for just a second. They're going to honor him at halftime for being inducted into the Georgia High School Football Hall of Fame. But the Dragons are going to start this drive out on a 33-yard line. Got 33 seconds left to go in the first quarter. And be able to get at least one playoff. Dragons got a hustle. Play clock's already down to 15. We're just now getting over the ball. Going to have one receiver right, one left. Trey Chapman in the backfield. Riley Milliken in shotgun. Going to send Chance Hopper in motion. Ball goes on the ground, but flags come out everywhere. False start against the Dragons. Could have known that was coming. I heard the slap on the wall next door.
0: Yep.
1: It's going to back us up 5. Going to start out in the hole. 1st and 15. Gets the ball back inside the 30 to the 28-yard line. Can't let the wheels come off.
0: No. You started off looking good. Everything was clicking. Couple mistakes have put us in the hole now.
1: Now we're going to bring two receivers over here to the near side. Chance Hopper, the inside receiver. Carson Crabtree, the outside receiver. Got Trey Chapman in the backfield, flanking Milliken's left. Going to give it to Trey. Puts his foot in the ground, gets upfield, gets back across the 30 to the 31-yard line. It's going to be 2nd and 12.
0: We'll see if we get another one off. Clock's down to 15 seconds. Play clock's got 30 on there. We might just let this go into the second quarter.
1: Nope. They started calling it in, and now the guys told them just, nope. Looks like we're going to try to run one.
0: No, we don't have
1: Brandon,
0: time.
1: Brandon's waving it off.
0: Nope. That's it.
1: Not going to get it off. That's going to do it for the first quarter. Dragons trail 14-3. Got to keep this offensive momentum going, but we can't settle for 3. We've got to get it into the end zone. We're trailing 14-3. 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
7: Hey, it's Southside Steve with my friend Brandon Pilcher of Pilcher Appraisals. 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
7: 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Yeah, come out.
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1: Welcome back, Dragon fans. Dragons come up, going to have two receivers to the far side. Now the Dragons are moving toward the north end zone. Trey Chapman still the back, flanking Milliken's right. Milliken in shotgun, going to fake it, throws it out there. Good low catch by Chance, gets upfield, then hit immediately. Went backwards he probably had 2 more yards than that, but he went backwards and then forward and is only going to get a yard. It's going to be 3rd and 9.
0: Yeah, gained a few right there on a little short pass from Milliken, but so far the only 2 passes we've thrown tonight have both been that same little play. Just a short little rat to Chance trying to get that ball out quick. Really have been leaning on that run game.
1: Little update on that pass play over Dawson Tao. Little insider information. They said he ran out of bounds by about 2 yards. So that's why Dawson pulled up. But still, you got to stay with the play. 2 receivers to the near side. Dragons are going to call a timeout. Something Chance Hopper's class.